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2: He's free as the breeze, he's always at ease. 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He's got a union card and he's practicing hard to play the guitar. 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He ordered Chet's guitar course.

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0: 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I'm Dr. Steve Rasner. 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
3: Awesome. Listen, you got to bring her down to see us. We are really close by, right? We're only right near Cowtown Rodeo, right in Piles Grove, New Jersey. We're open 7 days a week. We do lunches, pizza. Mrs. Fryer loves pizza, right?
2: That's right.
3: Dude, so we do pizza Thursday nights, Friday nights, all day Saturday and Sunday, wood fired. I think she'll love it.
2: Oh, the pizza's out of this world. I know.
3: And then we do open mic nights, and you got that cowbell, right?
2: I got the cowbell.
3: Bring the cowbell down. 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We do live music every Saturday night, and we're, like I say, we're really close by. We're open 7 days a week, and right here in Piles Grove, New Jersey.
2: What is the address?

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0: Cruise at 92.1. Good morning. It's a Monday morning. Be careful coming in. There were some scattered downpours when I came flying in here. And you really have to slow down. There were times when I was driving this morning, I couldn't see 5 feet in front of the car. So, again, that's off and on. I drove maybe, hopefully, that's all for the downpours. But expected downpours this morning. And it'll turn muggy and sunny today and get up to about 90 degrees. And we can't rule out a late day storm. And we'll give you the complete forecast. And we're ready to start another week here on Cruisin' 92.1. Hard to believe. Summer is getting near the end. I don't know where it went. We're still here. We still have several car shows we'll be out at. Of course, we'll be out at the Millville Car Show Saturday, September 12th. And this Sunday, the big car show for the veterans cruise. And I think I will be stopping on out. Hopefully they'll get it in because right now they're calling for afternoon showers. But that could change because, you know, we're a week away. At any rate, that's what's planned for Sunday. And that's always a good time. Steve Tatz will be out for that one. Chris Randazzo will be out for the Millville Car Show September 12th. And all kinds of good stuff still going on here on Cruisin' 92.1. We're still here. Yeah. And I'm still coming out of your radio each and every morning from 6 to 10 a.m. Let's get things started right now, right here.
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3: 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Tri-State weather.
4: Scattered early showers and downpours, like I said a few minutes ago. It turns muggy and a high of 90. We could also see a late-day storm. Tuesday, sun and patchy clouds. Less humid, high 89. Wednesday, sun and clouds, high 90. For weather anytime, it's WVLT.com. 71 and raining at the station, playing the best mix of music in all over the world.
3: 2.1, the Friar.
4: Oh, yeah, it's raining. It's raining. In some places, like Vineland. Yeah, give yourself some extra time. Some puddles out there.
3: It's raining.

That's the Kinks. Fly Like Superman, 6:10 in the morning, cruising 92.1. The Knack, waking you up this morning. It's a Monday morning. And it could be raining hard in some areas, just to let you know. Give you a heads up. I drove through some. I couldn't see fire.

0: cruising 92.1, and flash flood warning in effect. It was just blinking on my computer here, and I realized after the drive in, I came through some rain. You could hardly see 5 feet in front of you. And then I came through some drizzle. So, could be coming down where you are. It will clear out of here. And it'll be a very muggy, humid day today. Phillies beat the Twins 7-5 yesterday after being behind 5-0. They'll play the Marlins tonight at 6:40. Let's go, Phils. They won that series against the Twins. It was Union 3, New York 2 in soccer yesterday. Union will take on Miami Wednesday night. And if you saw the Eagles preseason game on Saturday, remember, it is preseason. It was terrible. The Eagles lost 24-7. And they'll take on the Patriots Saturday at 7 p.m. They're going to practice with the Patriots a couple times later on this week. So that's what's going on with that. News you can use. We'll be back.
1: AP News, I'm Marcela Sanchez. President Trump is ordering the Pentagon to scale back joint military exercises with South Korea, saying it's because the country declined to help with the denuclearization of Iran. The president also cited his good relationship with North Korea.

0: Korean leader Kim Jong-un. U.S. negotiator Jared Kushner held a rare meeting with the leader of Hamas yesterday in a new effort to make progress in the stalled Gaza ceasefire. Kushner will meet today with Israel's prime minister, who's under pressure after rejecting the new 15-point U.S.-backed roadmap. Meanwhile, Israel's national security minister called for the nightly mass killings of Palestinians in Gaza. AP correspondent Karen Shamas has more.
1: A minister in Israeli Prime Minister Benjamin Netanyahu's cabinet has called for killing 30 to 40 Palestinians in Gaza each night. Comments by Israel's far-right National Security Minister Itamar Ben-Gvir, speaking on a podcast, surfaced on Sunday. His comments were quickly condemned internationally. Ben-Gvir holds significant influence over Israel's security apparatus, but cannot order military strikes. The comments sparked alarm among Palestinians and were widely circulated on social media. Israel's Prime Minister's office did not respond to a request for comment. I'm Karen Shamas.
0: Hurricane Lala weakened to a tropical storm after raking Hawaii without making landfall. Authorities say it damaged bridges and swept about 100 homes off their foundations on the Big Island. Opening statements are set to begin today in the trial of a man accused of orchestrating the killing of Tupac Shakur in 1996. Dwayne Keith D. Davis has pleaded not guilty, but if convicted, faces life in prison. This is AP News.
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10: Scattered early showers and downpours. It turns very muggy and a high of 90. And you could also have a late day thunderstorm. Tuesday, sun and patchy clouds, less humid, high 89. Wednesday, sun and clouds, high 90. For weather anytime, it's WVLT.com. 71 at the station playing the greatest mix of music. And all over the world. And let's get back to the music right here on Cruising 92.1. I got to pull this up like that, and there we go.

0: That is Styx on the best mix of music right here on Cruisin' 92.1. It is 6:32 in the morning. We'll take a little break. Like I said, lots coming up this weekend. Of course, the Veterans Cruise on Sunday. Steve Tatz will have more information on that tonight at 7 as he does his regular show. And it's always a good time at the Veterans Cruise. You know, they have the wheelchair races and all kinds of cool things for the veterans. And they're getting older and older each year. So go out and support them. I know we get a lot of cars out there, and it is a fun time. I'm sure Ben Natero will be out there, too. He's always out there helping out. So we'll have a good time. That's this coming Sunday. Going to be a busy weekend for the Friar, I can tell already. Anyway, what we're going to do now, take a break, and we'll be back with much more.
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0: 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We'll do that, but first we'll do weather right here on Cruising 92.1.
5: Tri-State Weather.
0: And it said scattered early showers and downpours. It turns very muggy and a high of 90. We could also get a late day storm. Tuesday, sun and patchy clouds, less humid, high 89. Wednesday, sun and clouds, high 90. For weather anytime, WVLT.com. 72 at the station playing the best mix of music.

That's mad. Madness, that is. This is Crosby, Stills, and Nash. Southern Cross. Right here on Cruisin'.

0: That's Journey, cruising 92.1, the Friar coming out of your radio. Don't forget, we announced this last week, Total Turf Senior Expo is back Wednesday, September 30th from 9 to 2. 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And a new feature this year, book signing with a local author, Eli Allen, for Having Crest, a new thriller. And so check that out. And we'll be out there broadcasting live, Chris Randazzo and I, from 10 to 2. Yeah. So we'll be out there broadcasting live. It's going to be a good time. And we're going to get you dancing there, too. We're going to have somebody teach some line dances. So I don't know them, but I should after all these years. I just watch you guys do them. So there'll be some line dancing out there and all kinds of good stuff, things for seniors. Just go relax, watch, and enjoy. And special gift raffles and all kinds of stuff happening that day. It's a fun day, and it's a big event if you've never been out there. And we'll have more on that later, of course. We'll take a break. We'll be back with the 7 o'clock hour right here on Cruisin' 92.1.
1: Hi, I'm Steve Tatz. 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We take off at 7 p.m. and bring you timely topics. You never know. You might be one of my guests on Get Over It.
0: And tonight we'll have more on that Veterans Cruise, which is coming up on Sunday.
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0: Scattered early showers and downpours. It turns very muggy and a high of 90. Could also get a late day storm. Tuesday, sun and patchy clouds, less humid, high 89. Wednesday, sun and clouds and a high of 90. For weather anytime, WVLT.com. It's 72.
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It's Pat Benatar. I know Ben Nataro's wife likes that song. She likes Pat Benatar. Peter Frampton.

course, that was The Who. Cruising 92.1, 7:16 in the morning. Fryer coming out of your radio. Don't forget Sunday. I've been saying it all morning. The Veterans Cruise happens at the Veterans Home here in Vineland. Steve Tatz will have more details tonight, 7 p.m., right here on Cruising 92.1. Phillies beat the Twins 7-5 yesterday after being behind 5-0. Phillies versus Marlins, 6:40 tonight. Union 3, New York 2 in soccer yesterday. And Union will take on Miami on Wednesday at 7:30. And the Eagles lost 24-7 in preseason football on Saturday. Horrible game. But it is preseason. And they'll take on the Patriots Saturday at 7 p.m. They're going to do some practices. I say practices with the Patriots during the week, this week. So that's what's happening with that. Sports. News you can use.

0: We'll be back.
1: AP News, I'm Marcela Sanchez. Mideast negotiator and Trump son-in-law Jared Kushner is meeting with Israeli Prime Minister Benjamin Netanyahu today. Netanyahu is under pressure after rejecting the 15-point U.S.-backed roadmap to move the truce deal forward in Gaza. The talks are expected to focus on Hamas disarming and for Israel to withdraw from the Palestinian territory. President Trump has ordered the Pentagon to scale back its annual joint military exercises with South Korea. He explained the decision by saying the country had declined to help with the denuclearization of Iran, while also citing his good relationship with North Korea's leader Kim Jong-un. The 11 days of exercises involving 18,000 South Korean soldiers began today and were designed to beef up readiness against North Korean threats. An 8-day halt of avocado imports from Mexico's main avocado-producing state has been lifted. AP correspondent Donna Warder reports.
2: Avocado pickers in Mexico's Michoacán state are back on the job after the U.S. lifted an 8-day security alert that had halted operations.
3: Es una afectación general.
2: Orchard supervisor Jesus Mendez says the halt in production had an economic impact on both producers and workers. Michoacán is Mexico's main avocado-producing state and also a region where four cartels designated by the Trump administration as terrorist organizations operate. U.S. authorities fully lifted the restrictions after more Mexican troops were deployed in the region. Avocado producer Luis Manuel Soto says more troops bring more peace of mind because he says his life has repeatedly been threatened. He says, I think we can work more comfortably, do our jobs better, and hopefully they will continue providing security so that everyone in Michoacán can move forward. I'm Donna Warder.
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Cruising 92.1. Back to the music, and it's a Monday morning. So, you know, on a Monday, you got to hear the song by the Boomtown Rats.

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And it says partly sunny, high 87. Tonight, cloudy, chance of a shower, low 72. Tuesday, mostly sunny, high 87. Tuesday night, partly cloudy and a low of 67. And Wednesday, sunny, high 88. For weather anytime, WVLT.com. 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And they presented that weather report. The police!

0: Great sound, the 38 special, 7:55 in the morning. Got to pay the bills. And we'll be back with much more. And we'll be back with the beginning of the 8 o'clock hour, believe it or not. It's 73 degrees out right now and some light rain.
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0: Partly sunny today, high about 87 tonight, cloudy chance of showers, low 72. Tuesday, mostly sunny, high 87. Tuesday night, partly cloudy, low 67. And Wednesday, sunny, high 88. For weather anytime, it's WVLT.com. It's 73 and light rain at the greatest hits of all time.
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at Sly and the Family Stone, cruising 92.1, 8:07 in the morning. Michael Jackson, Black or White, from the early 90s. Cruising 92.1, the Friar till 10, and Pepper Paul comes your way.

0: Michael Jackson, Black or White. You know, you play Michael Jackson, you got to play this guy.
1: No!
0: It's Prince.

0: It helps if I push the microphone on. Checking sports at 8:16 in the morning. The Phillies beat the Twins 7-5 yesterday after being behind 5-0. They'll take on the Marlins tonight at 6:40. And it was the Union 3, New York 2 in soccer yesterday. Union versus Miami on Wednesday at 7:30. Union doing great after the break. And Eagles lost 24-7 in the preseason football on Saturday. Horrible game. But it is preseason. And they'll take on the Patriots Saturday at 7 p.m. They're practicing. I say practicing a couple days today, this week with the Patriots. So should be a fun game Saturday night. You know, after they practice with each other, they get mad at each other, and then there's fights and all that kind of stuff. They both get mad at each other. Anyway, that's coming up Saturday night. News you can use. And I'll be back with much more.
1: AP News, I'm Marcela Sanchez. President Trump has ordered the Pentagon to scale back joint military exercises with South Korea, saying the ally declined to help with the war against Iran. He also cited his good relationship with North Korean leader Kim Jong-un. U.S. negotiator Jared Kushner held a rare meeting in Egypt with the leader of Hamas. Kushner, who's Trump's son-in-law, will meet with Israeli Prime Minister Benjamin Netanyahu today. He's trying to make progress with the stalled Gaza ceasefire. The top U.S. military commander in the Middle East has visited the long-deployed aircraft carrier USS Lincoln. The AP's Donna Warder has more.
2: Admiral Brad Cooper, the top U.S. military commander in the Middle East, visited the USS Lincoln in the Arabian

0: sea over the weekend. Sailors have been at sea more than 240 days, and reports have emerged of mental health issues and a shortage of supplies, including hygiene products and food. On Friday, reporters asked President Donald Trump if the Lincoln's deployment had gone on too long.
1: No. Not nearly long enough.
0: The Lincoln arrived in the Middle East in January and has been supporting the U.S. war against Iran, including the blockade of Iranian ports. Trump said the Lincoln is soon being replaced in the Arabian Sea. I'm Donna Water.
2: At least 7 people have died after days of heavy rain and record-setting flooding in Indiana. Flooding has receded in Indianapolis, but people returning home were urged to be cautious. Hurricane Lala weakened to a tropical storm after raking Hawaii without making landfall. Authorities say it damaged bridges and swept about 100 homes off their foundations on the Big Island. Shares are mixed in Europe and Asia after U.S. stocks edged back from their all-time high following a weaker-than-expected report on the U.S. economy. This is AP News.
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12: Partly sunny, high 87. Tonight, cloudy, chance of a shower, low 72. Tuesday, mostly sunny, high 87. Tuesday night, partly cloudy and a low of 67. And Wednesday, sunshine, high 88. And Lewis tells me the sun's out here.
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12: Better than the rain, the pouring rain that I came in on. So I'm glad the sun's out. I haven't looked out. We have no windows. Anyway, little Aerosmith.
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0: 8:32, cruising 92.1, the Fryer coming out of your radio. We got a couple birthdays today. Kevin Rowland, a singer of Dexy's Midnight Runners. Come on, Eileen. He's 73. Belinda Carlisle from the Go-Go's is 68. So we'll do some music from them coming up right after this because they're celebrating birthdays.
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That's Come On Eileen, Dexy's Midnight Runner, Kevin Rowland, 73 years young, singer in that group, Belinda. I say Belinda, 68. Oh, Belinda, Belinda.

That's our birthdays for today. It's Cruisin' 92.1, 8:44 in the morning. Oh, baby. Little Led Zeppelin. Fooling

0: That's you too. Angel of Harlem. Cruising 92.1, 8:54 in the morning. The Fryer coming out of your radio. You know, if you're looking to do something this Friday night, couple buddies of mine, I mean old buddies, Jim Tililli and Billy Crescenzo, they'll be out at Ashley's Friday night in Glen Mills, 6 to 9, where we all grew up. Yeah, I coached both of them. Anyway, good guys. And by the way, they're in their 50s now. So come see them. They used to be part of Out of Hand and a couple other bands that I knew. And they're good guys, and they go way back. We go way back. I mean, to the Out of Hand days. Scott Dennini was of the Auburn Winery. He was also part of that band way back when. But I know he's not going to be there that night. But we're trying to get the other guys together. So anyway, we'll be back.
1: 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You will hear some pretty cool stuff and a lot of great oldies, too. 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
0: Partly sunny and a high of 87. Tonight, cloudy. Chance of a shower, low 72. Tuesday night, mostly sunny, high 87. And, wow, that's not night. Tuesday day, high 87. Tuesday night, partly cloudy, low 67. And Wednesday, sunny, high 88. 74.
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0: 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I don't know where the time goes. It's already 9 o'clock. And we'll get things started. I had a phone call about Friday night. Yeah, it's the place is called Ashley. Jimmy Tolilli and Billy Crescenzo will be there. And they'll be there from 6 to 9 playing acoustically. They're really cool. Like I said, I go way back with them. That place has good food, too. Me and my lovely wife will be up there. And a bunch of other people, I think. Especially the way the phone calls just came in during the break. Yeah, nice place. The old Hilltop. From my childhood. One of the first places I started going. Well, let's get this 9 o'clock hour started.

0: Yeah, I turned her loose and forgot. That was the last song before some news you can use. And then we'll come back with more stuff, our double play of the Stones. And Pepper Paul, he'll be coming up at 10 o'clock right here on Cruisin' 92.1 with the real oldies.
1: AP News. I'm Marcela Sanchez. The top U.S. military commander in the Middle East is praising the leadership of the long-deployed USS Abraham Lincoln. U.S. Central Command says Admiral Brad Cooper visited sailors on the vessel during a regional tour that ended on Saturday. The USS George Washington is departing the Pacific and is expected to replace the Lincoln in the Middle East. The move comes over reports of mental health and supply issues aboard the Lincoln. The Lincoln has been supporting the U.S. war against Iran with its deployment, including a record-setting uninterrupted time at sea of more than 240 days. In Washington, President Trump is blaming vandals for damaged grass on the National Mall. AP correspondent Mike Kempen has more.
2: President Trump says vandals are to blame for large areas of dead grass on the National Mall near the World War II Memorial. It's the same spot where he had a stage built and hosted crowds for his July 4th celebration. Trump made the accusation in a social media post Sunday evening, but he didn't say why he believes it's the work of vandals rather than trampled turf from Independence Day festivities. Trump has repeatedly blamed vandals for damage to his renovation projects in Washington, often without evidence, and sometimes despite officials' accounts to the contrary. Mike Hemp in Washington.
1: The BBC is asking a U.S. court for help in obtaining documents and testimony from members of Trump's family in connection with his $10 billion defamation lawsuit against the British broadcaster. Lawyers for the BBC argue that Ivanka Trump, Jared Kushner, and Donald Trump Jr. have personal knowledge and likely have records relevant to elements of Trump's claims. This is AP News.
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0: And it says, partly sunny, high 87. Tonight, cloudy, chance of showers, low 72. Tuesday, mostly sunny, high 87. Tuesday night, partly cloudy and a low of 67. And Wednesday, sunny, high 88. 76 at the station playing the greatest hits of all time.
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0: That's our double play of the Stones, Cruising 92.1, 928 in the morning. Take a break. We'll be back. Let's see. We got some Janis Joplin on deck coming up.
1: Hi, this is DJ Pepperball. 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You will hear some pretty cool stuff and a lot of great oldies, too, here only on
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Get a real job. 9:42 in the morning. Pepper Paul coming on at 10. We'll send this out to the girls in Drexel Hill. 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
6: 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I bought two souls from them. And, they're running great. Well, the first one retired at 300,000 miles. I got the second one now, and we're close to 100,000 miles. So, you know, good people. The weather forecast, that's brought to you by Dr. Stephen Rasner.
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6: Partly sunny today, high 87. Tonight, cloudy, chance of a shower, low 72. Tuesday, mostly sunny, high 87. Tuesday night, partly cloudy, a low of 67. And Wednesday, sunny and a high of 88. Right now, it's 77 at the station playing the greatest hits of all time all over the world on TuneIn.com.
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6: Well, I don't know where this Monday went, but that's going to do it for me. You take it easy, but take it. I'm going to send this next one out to Joe down there in Wilmington. And I know he likes the song, and he checks in all the time. And it's Elton John. Pepper's next. See you tomorrow.

The hits play back to back on Cruisin' 92.1. 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

If we look to the answer as to why for so many years we achieved so much, prospered as no other people on earth, it was because here in this land, we unleashed the energy and individual genius of man to a greater extent than has ever been done before. Freedom and the dignity of the individual have been more available and assured here than in any other place on earth. The price for this freedom at times has been high, but we have never been unwilling to pay that price. Those who say that we're in a time when there are no heroes, they just don't know where to look. The sloping hills of Arlington National Cemetery

It's row upon row of simple white markers bearing crosses or stars of David. They add up to only a tiny fraction of the price that has been paid for our freedom. Each one of those markers is a monument to the kind of hero I spoke of earlier. Their lives ended in places called Belleau Wood, the Argonne, Omaha Beach, Salerno, and halfway around the world on Guadalcanal, Tarawa, Porkchop Hill, the Chosin Reservoir, and in 100 rice paddies and jungles of a place called Vietnam. Under one such marker lies a young man, Martin Treptow, who left his job in a small-town barbershop in 1917 to go to France with the famed Rainbow Division. There on the Western Front, he was killed trying to carry a message between battalions under heavy artillery fire. We're told that on his body was found a diary. On the flyleaf, under the heading My Pledge, he had written these words: America must win this war. Therefore, I will work, I will save, I will sacrifice, I will endure. I will fight cheerfully and do my utmost as if the issue of the whole struggle depended on me alone. We must realize that no arsenal or no weapon in the arsenals of the world is so formidable as the will and moral courage of free men and women. It is a weapon our adversaries in today's world do not have. It is a weapon that we as Americans do have. Let that be understood by those who practice terrorism and prey upon their neighbors. As for the enemies of freedom, those who are potential adversaries, they will be reminded that peace is the highest aspiration of the American people. We will negotiate for it, sacrifice for it. We will not surrender for it now or ever. We

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We the people, from far and wide,

the great, the late, no doubt about it, Kate Smith. What a beautiful day this is going to be. And it is a blessed day for sure. Good morning, everybody. Yours truly, Luke Costello, your midday fellow, right here at cruising92.com. We've got a great show lined up for you. And yes, we are back. Yes, indeed, at cruising92.com. So join the party. Let's have a good time. And if you're ready, let's tell you how it all started.

Oh, there you have it. Yes, indeed. We're kicking it off on a Monday. Back to work week, Monday morning flight. Tis I, the midday fellow, yours truly, Lou Costello. Les Elgard and his brother. Oh, Bandstand Boogie. No doubt about that. And, well, how many of you, when we were very young, watched Dick Clark and the American Bandstand program? We had the little television, black and white. Oh, yeah. And that was the opening theme song, Les Elgard, for Bandstand Boogie. And we watched it every day on a black and white television. Oh, those were the days. No doubt about that. Yours truly, Lou Costello, right here on the greatest station in the nation. By the way, it's your radio station, folks. You created this. Yes, you did. When all of that, when the old, as we used to say, the old joint has gone away, well, we knew we could not disappoint our listeners. And you said it loud and clear. And now you have your radio station back again on the World Wide Web, all over the world, getting the great songs that you grew up with, enjoyed, and still do to this day. And it's all here at cruisin92.com. And how about if we dance with my buddy Kenny Vance?

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Cruising 92.com with Gil Scott Heron in a bottle right here. All right, we got to do this for my pal. We grew up together, man. We had our own band together when we were in high school. I'm telling you, we had a ball. We just had a ball. I'm talking about the one and only Mr. Clayton E. West. Yes, indeed. And he has really made a mark for himself over the years. And we are just delighted that he's still hanging with us back in his old hometown. And he put several albums together. The one we did a big CD party, release party for the music on this particular album, and it was called Jumpstart by Brother West. Got some great stuff like this.

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Listen to the crowd. Brother Clayton West right there at cruising92.com. Johnny, Johnny, Johnny.

There'll never be another. The great Johnny Maestro and the Crest. We had an interesting discussion over the weekend, once again, about Johnny and Connie. Oh, yeah. They're on my bad boy list out there in Cleveland. The Rock and Roll Hall of Fame. I don't know. I doubt that they're ever going to be inducted. Very, very. I found out through some, I did some digging. And sadly, politics, apparently, has raised its ugly head out there in Cleveland. And apparently it's, from our genre of music, it looks like inductions are pretty much a thing of the past. Other acts are going in that, in many cases, certainly wouldn't be our cup of tea. But it is what it is. We still have the music and the memories with Johnny Maestro, the great Connie Francis, and so on and so on. And that's why we're here. At this brand new, your station, this brand new radio station on the World Wide Web, 92.com. And we hope that you're enjoying it, because I knew back then at the beginning of the summer, and we knew what was coming. I just told myself more than once, and with my engineer and the great Tommy T, also a wonderful jock on the air, I said, Tommy, we have to do this. We can't leave our listeners in a lurch. Nobody else was playing that music, and now it's gone, but now it's back. So spread the word, folks. Tell everybody you can, or everybody that you want to know, let them know that cruising92.com, right here with me every day, Monday through Friday, from 10 in the morning until noon, your music is back for each and every one of you, without a doubt, without a doubt. Mr. Jackie Wilson.

once again, there'll never be another Jackie Wilson. But I'll tell you who's awful close. His own son, Bobby. Bobby Wilson can get it done, folks. Every time we work together, and we've done it many times, Atlantic City and Wildwood and up here in the Jersey area where we're at, every time I see him, I go, Bobby, you got to sing that song that your dad did. You got me walking. He said, yeah, I'm working on it, man. I said, I'm telling you, brother, you could do it. You can do it and make it sound great. Yes, indeed. Mr. Bobby Wilson, and we'll get some of that stuff too, as well. But in the meantime, in between time, here's a little something for you. I could say that this one would be, oh, wow. See if you know who this is. Now, I'll give you some hints. The guy's hailed from Philadelphia, and it is a cappella. Unreleased. And after we play it, I'll tell you who it is. We'll see if you guessed it or you didn't.

0: The group was from Philadelphia. This one was a cappella, and it was never released. And my dear friend, Mr. Johnny Midnight, had a hand in creating this. Yes, he did. Now, well, here's the group I'm talking about. This will probably ring the bell.
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0: That's the group.

And my thanks to Mr. Johnny Midnight for making that happen. Yes, indeed. The time's right, Baron. We're all pretty good buddies, with all of us together, me and Johnny and the times, and it's always a good time when we get together. And we hope you're enjoying all of this. Thank you so much for joining the party, if you would. And you know what? One of the girls just came up on the girls were on skates, and they got the poodle skirts and all that, and they said, hey, you're almost through the first hour. You didn't talk about the doo-wop diner. You know what, girls? I apologize. Been a hectic weekend. We're just trying to get it all together. But yes, we have resurrected the infamous doo-wop diner. It was a show at the old place for 25 years. Can you imagine? 25 years we had the doo-wop diner. Yes, we did. Right on the corner of Acapella Avenue and Doo-Wop Drive, directly across the street from the Heartbreak Hotel. And we're back. Yeah, I had to do it. We remodeled it. I opened, put new locks on the doors and windows and the countertops, all the stuff like right out of the 50s. And the girls came back and they're roller skating and serving up the best sounds in town, along with yours truly. At the Doo-Wop Diner. So thank you so much for hanging out with us on this wonderful day. By the way, for the car guys and car gals out there, those that are in the classic automobile genre, like I am and have been all my life just about, for our wonderful veterans at the Veterans Home in Vineland will take place next Sunday, this coming Sunday. Vineland has the wonderful, wonderful classic hot rods, you name it, they'll all be here, all be there, all right? Get there early, get a nice parking spot. The gates are going to open around 8 o'clock in the morning. A donation is certainly accepted for the home, and we just want love to do this for the veterans that live in that beautiful, and it is a beautiful home, the Veterans Home. Oh, my goodness. Wonderful. Just wonderful. I think they still do, for the veterans, they have wheelchair races, and the guys love it. And the gals, there's guys, the gals there too as well. And we love our veterans. We love them to death. So, even if you don't have a classic car, come down and hang out with us. It's going to be a great time. This coming Sunday, 8 o'clock in Vineland, NJ. Right? Okay. Very cool. Very cool. Where are we here on the deal? And, hold on. Rock and roll, baby, to soothe your savage soul. Miss April.

Yes, indeed. The lovely April Young right there at cruising92.com. Yours truly, Lou Costello, on the Wheels of Steel. How about if we do a little something like this? We take it back to the early 1960s. The song, Kiss Me One More Time.

Kiss Me One More Time. Yes, indeed. As we go back to Philadelphia, PA, it's a little oh wow. Oh, without a doubt, this is an oh wow. These are the Intruders.

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Win, place, or show by the Intruders. Big Sonny, Little Sonny, Phil and Bird. They were getting it done back in the day. Yes, indeed. Right here at Cruiser92.com. Costello with you on the Wheels of Steel. Hey, you know what? Before I go any further, yes. Oh, thank you, girls. I mentioned to you about the veterans home. That's very important for all of the veterans and for anybody that likes to go out and hang out with these wonderful, beautiful, classic cars, hot rods, and you name it. It's all there. So that's coming up next Sunday, okay? And then when we're going to do a nice thing again, a big show. This, I think, our third year. The town of Pittman, the city of Pittman, is having their car show. It's a Friday night. Starts at 4 o'clock, and yours truly will be there on the Wheels of Steel, playing all the good stuff. And wait till you see the cars and the hot rods and the classics out there for that particular event. So mark that down. Pittman, New Jersey, their annual car show, classic car show, starting at 4 o'clock. And here, how about this? They park the hot rods, as many as they can get. Then the rest are on the street. But if they get there early, they park them up on the grass by the library, the Pittman Library. Oh, it's cool. It's very cool. It is. So if you like that, or if you just want to come out and stroll around, you know, the Pittman is really a cool place. I've been working that town forever, so it seems. But they really have it down, what I would call, to a science, because it's not only the car show. All of the shops and the restaurants are open, and the people are walking on the sidewalks, and just have the kids are there. It's really a good time. It's really so. Mark that down, all right? For yours truly, it is the 28th, which is a Friday. Starts at 4 o'clock. You'll have a great time. You really will. All right, and as we are into number, hour number two. Oh, now this is really nice. This again. Oh, wow! These are the Orlans. The song written by Stephen Caldwell, the late Stephen Caldwell. We lost him not too long ago. Very sad. But once again, another great act from Philadelphia.

Nothing better. Nothing better. The Orlons right there with an oh wow, heart darling angel. Well, I was out and about over the weekend and ran into several of the folks who listened when we were back there at the I would call it the old joint. Yeah, it was 30 good years, folks. But two different people came up to me and they said, "We used to hear this back at the old place. When you go live on Monday, can you play it for us?" And I said, "Of course, absolutely." So here we go. It was Margaret was one of the young ladies, and Robert, another person, just coincidental, said, "Can you still do that? Would you still do that Toby Keith song about the old man?" Absolutely. Sure. I'm happy to do it for both of you and everybody else that wants to hear it. Mr. Toby Keith, "Don't Let the Old Man In." And that's our deal. Right, guys? We don't let him in.

Toby Keith. And shortly after that, he passed away. What a wonderful artist. All of the things that he did. And if you guys are, and gals are just coming on board, we love you out there. Thank you. And I know you're all over the place. This is a very special song for me when I first heard it, and I was lucky to find out the background of the song. And it all happened between him and the great actor. All right, I'm having a brain start that thing, but anyway. I'll get it, folks. I got so much stuff here on the desk, and Clint Eastwood, and they were playing golf. He has a tournament, Clint, and it's called the golf is called the Clint, and Toby was in one of the players in the course, and so they played, and they when it was all done, Toby said to Clint, "So what's next for you?" Now, keep in mind, right around that time, he was like 91 or 92 years old. And he said, "Well, I got to fly back to California. I'm going to start a new movie." And Toby said, "A new movie? How old are you?" He said, "I'm 92. He said, and you're going back to do a new movie? Yeah, that's what I'm doing. He said, "You want to come out with me? You can come out with me and hang out." And Toby said, "That's amazing." He said, a new movie. He goes, "Yeah, I'm going to do a new movie." He said, "Well, what keeps you going? I mean, at your age, no disrespect, but Clint, how much, you know, you're..." He said, "Listen, I have a thing that I live by." And he said, "I just don't let the old man in." And Toby said, "Really?" He said, "Yep, I just don't let the old man in." So Toby went back to Nashville. He wrote a song. That was the song, "Don't Let the Old Man In." He took it to Keith, to Clint, and he said, "Listen to this. I'd like to put it out, but I won't do it unless you give me okay." Clint heard the song, and he said, "That's gold, brother. That's gold. Get out there and knock them dead." And Toby did just that. And that's how the song came about. "Don't Let the Old Man In." I like some of the lines in it, like, "Ask yourself how old you would be if you didn't know the day you were born."

Cruising92.com. Yours truly, Lou Costello, on the wheels of steel. And I just want to mention, by the way, we've got some sponsors coming up. Joe's Butcher Shop, they'll be with us shortly. Century 21 with my pal out there in Berlin. That's going to happen. I think maybe we'll have the wonderful folks out there, been with us forever, the Sir Speedy folks. Well, Sir Speedy for all of the banners, and that's where I get all my business cards and all of that stuff. And anticipating that we will be also having some more sponsors come on board, so that's always a good thing. But in the meantime, in between time, oh, yes, indeed. Are you ready? You're ready. Let's go.

None better, baby. The Four Seasons. Wow. Frankie Valli. You know, he just retired, folks. He just retired. I believe he is, I think they told me, 93 or maybe 94, I think. He's right up there with Clint Eastwood, no doubt. But, boy, the guys, did they give us great music over all of those years? Yes, they did. Wow, wow, wow. All right. Rolling on through. Thank you so much. I want to thank you in advance for joining us here at the Doo-Wop Diner. We're here every day, starting at 10 o'clock in the morning on cruising92.com. So come join the party. Bow, bow.

0: by himself back in 1999. Yes, that's when it was. That's when it was recorded. Dion wrote it in 1959. That's a great story. Great story. he was on the tour where Buddy Holly, the Big Bopper, and Richie Valens died in that plane crash. He was part of that tour. And he was, they had a bus, and it was very cold out there in that area, in that part of the country. And they were going from stop to stop. And Dion was on the bus. And, you know, this is 1959, folks, so the heater in the bus, for some reason, malfunctioned. And needless to say, it was very, very cold, very cold. And but as an artist, what do you do when you're stuck? You're cold, and the bus is not good, and you got a long ways to go. You, being an artist, you write songs. And in this particular case, he wrote a couple of songs that we play all the time. One of them is called Hug My Radiator. And that came about because of the bus deal and no heat. And he started writing about this song. And when he was all done, it was all about... like he was thinking about it to himself, talking to himself, and he said, I can't wait till we get to the hotel. And this way we can get into our room and get warm. And when I go up to my room, wherever they have me in that hotel, I'm going to put my arms around the radiator. Well, now, back then in those days, that's how they heated the rooms. They were hot water radiators. And he said, I can't wait to put my arms around this. And then he had other inspiration with the song Shoe Bop. And what happened was, he wrote this down. I think he said he had a brown paper bag. Don't hold me to that. And he was writing these songs. So when it was all over and years went by, nothing got recorded, but he moved to Florida, and he and his lovely wife, and he was cleaning out whatever, and he found this leather valise. I guess you would call it a valise. Well, you know, anyway. And he reaches down, and he pulls out this piece of paper, and he's talking to his wife, and he goes, look at this. I forgot all about it. I wrote these two songs back in 1959 when we were out there with Richie and the rest of the guy. He said, I gotta go to the studio. I gotta record these songs. And that's exactly what he did in 1999. Yes. Time to hug your radiator, baby. Dion, and that's the story.
1: Yeah, we're down the highway. Look at all that ice and snow.
0: 20 years between songs.

Ah, Mr. Dion DiMucci, right back. You know, he's still out there working and writing. And I think he's 83, maybe. I know he's in his 80s, and he's out there still getting it done. Dion DiMucci right there. And funny how a fate can play a part, talking about Dion and the terrible winter and the bus that broke down and all the above. And along with that story, when they were getting ready to go to the next stop, Buddy, the Big Bopper, and Richie Valens, and they got a little airplane, a small airplane, because the bus was breaking down apparently periodically, and they just wanted to get there and get warm again. And Buddy, I believe it was Bud. No, you know who it was? It was Waylon Jennings. Waylon was there, and he said, "You're going to get on the plane?" And Dion, because it was room, Buddy said, "Look, we got room. We got another seat." He said, "Why don't you come with us and get on the plane?" And Dion said, "How much does it cost to fly in the airplane?" And this is 1959. He said, "It's $35. Now, this is where fate comes in. He said, $35. He said, "Man, I can't do that." He said, "That is the rent on my father's apartment where we live back in New York. If I paid $35 to get on an airplane, he'd have a fit." So he didn't get on the airplane. And the other fellows crashed with the airplane, and we all know how the story took place. But how about that? If Dion had have gotten on the airplane, he probably would have lost his life as well, because everyone in that airplane didn't come home. Wow, indeed. All right, let's come home. Speaking of home, with my buddy, my pal, for a long, long time, the human percolator, Mr. Billy Harner.

That's my buddy, Mr. Billy Horner, the human percolator. I met him teenager. And I wanted to go to High Litz Record Hop. And if you remember, before we had all of this stuff, you had Channel 3, 6, and 10. And then you had the UHF channels, 17, 29, and 48. Well, High Litz, his dance party, kind of like an American Bandstand thing, was on Channel 48. I went, I got to do this. I got to go. Because it was High Litz and my pal, I got to go. Never knowing that he would be a wonderful mentor and a great coach. And I always give him the respect that, thanks to High Litz, here I am. But anyway, we got there. And High Litz introduced this young fellow who had a big hit record called Sally Saying Something. Doo-doo. Do do do do do do do. Yep. Nobody knew who he was, and but he had this record was becoming a big hit, and that's when Heisky, he was watching Billy. Billy was very animated on the stage when he would sing, no matter where he was. He really had something going on. He loved it, and High gave him the nickname. He called at the end of the song. He said, "Man, you're the human percolator. Look, you're jumping all over the place," and it stuck. And to this day, the perk is the human percolator. He's retired now, but just very very very very interesting. But I always told Billy. I said, Billy, when you cut that What About the Children, I mean, you had some great hits, but there's just something about that when you did that record, What About the Children, man, oh man, you really knocked it out of the park. He said, you think? I go, yeah, I think it's great, and I think it's one of the best things you've ever done. What About the Children by Mr. Billy Horner. All right. We're getting close, folks, and the girls are going to have to start cleaning up the counters and getting ready to lock the doors at the Doo-Wop Diner, but we'll open it up tomorrow morning at 10 a.m. So how about, you know what, whatever you're doing, sit down, get comfortable, put that cup of coffee down, it can wait, just close your eyes and listen.

The one and only, the great Johnny Maestro and the Brooklyn Bridge. I can't tell you how many times when we worked together, and we worked everywhere, Wildwood, the Broadway Theater in Pittman, the casinos in Atlantic City, Harrisburg, Pennsylvania, Pottstown. And we had Johnny and I, we had wonderful conversations in the dressing rooms. And it was a long time ago when he came up with the idea of, he said, Lou, he said, I want to try something. I said, all right, John, whatever you need. He said, look, our last song is going to be The Worst That Could Happen, the big hit, 68. But he said, but then, he said, when the guys start to walk off the stage, I want you to come out and tell the folks, would you like to hear Johnny sing one more time? And because by then people were getting ready to leave. They said they thought the show was over. And he said, I'm going to do You'll Never Walk Alone. I said, I got it, John. I'll take care of it. So, worst that could happen, the guys started to leave the stage. Johnny handed me the mic, and we were in the wings. I walked out on stage. And, ladies and gentlemen, before you go, I think if you could start applauding one more time, just maybe, the guys will come out and do one more tune. And it was all set up like that. We did it for years and years and years. And, wow, it was a home run. And up until the day Johnny went up that golden escalator, that's how we did it. And I must tell you this. I'd be right there in the wings, just in case. You never know. You just never know. But I was always close, just in case. And I more than once, in fact, a whole lot, I'd watch the guy singing. I'd watch Johnny. And he'd be singing You'll Never Walk Alone. And suddenly, I felt the tears coming down my face. It was amazing. Wonderful times. Folks, it's time to close up the Doo-Wop Diner for a Monday. But we'll open it up again on Tuesday, Wednesday, Thursday, and Friday. And soon, I have to tell you this real quick, soon, we will have a request line where you can call and ask for your favorite song. It's coming. It'll be here soon. Stick with me. God bless to each and every one of you. God bless you all. Thank you. Thank you for making this radio station get off the ground and go. And we are going to go. Thank you so much. Thank you. I love all of you. Thank you.

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5: An old veteran arrived at the VA hospital for an MRI, and a young, very pretty technician helped him into the machine. When the examination was over, the man was helped out of the machine by a much older woman. The old veteran stared at her for some time and asked, "Wow, how long was I in there for?" I asked my old Uncle Walt, who served in Vietnam, if he killed anyone in Vietnam. He answered, "Probably." I said, "Probably? What does probably mean?" Uncle got quiet, and then a soft voice said, "Probably. I was a cook."
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0: was first rejected by Stax Records in Memphis, but they released it a few months later. That's Mr. Big Stuff.
1: 1971.
0: Playing America's favorites. I'm Mr. Music Chuck Matthews on Greatest Hits USA. Next up, we've got Rob Grill, who said the Grassroots hold the all-time attendance record for a one-act U.S. concert audience of 600,000 people on July 4th, 1982 in Washington, D.C.

71 Atlanta GA native Jerry Reed, who picked up a Grammy Award for Best Male Country Vocal. That's when you're hot, you're hot. Next up on Greatest Hits USA, Tommy James, who said this song began with a bass, drums, and guitar, which then became loops of tape that lasted for 3 minutes. Here.

to a few weeks ago, the Carpenters were the song that was turned down by the Fifth Dimension. That's Rainy Days and Mondays. Coming up next on Greatest Hits USA, it's the real thing. Plus, they were riding on the...

0: the Fortunes, who sang the 1969 version of It's the Real Thing for Coca-Cola. Next up on Greatest Hits USA, we've got John Denver with a song that everyone was singing at the World Cup. Here's Take Me Home, Country Roads.
1: All

Number one this week, the Bee Gees with How Can You Mend a Broken Heart on Greatest Hits USA. It's August 1971. Here are the headlines. From NASA, Apollo 15 reports A-OK on the moon as the astronauts David Scott and James Irwin take a ride in the first lunar rover, which allowed the crew to bring back 170 pounds of collected moon rocks. And from Washington, President Nixon announces a 90-day freeze on wages, prices, and rents as he tries to reel in the inflation rate, which has grown to 4.7%. And from California, three prison guards are killed along with three inmates in San Quentin Prison after black militant George Jackson tries to escape out of the prison. It's later disclosed that Jackson had a gun hidden in his afro. And down on Wall Street, women's lib protesters try to shut down the American Stock Exchange and then parade up Fifth Avenue on what they called Women's Rights Day. In celebrity news, George Harrison, Ringo Starr, and Bob Dylan star in what would be known as the Concerts for Bangladesh. The event took place in New York City's Madison Square Garden and raised close to $250,000. And in the NFL, the New York Football Giants announced they're going across the river to New Jersey, where a brand new Meadowlands Stadium is going to be built. And on Saturday morning, it was the girls who came to the rescue. It's Josie and the

0: night. That was the beginning of the end, whose band name somehow predicted that they would become a one-hit wonder. That's Funky Nassau. Coming up next on Greatest Hits USA, they ditched the outfits. Plus, he didn't know the word. Stay tuned as 1971 continues.
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6, Paul Revere and the Raiders, who by the time that single came out, had ditched the Revolutionary War outfits. That's Indian Reservation. Next up on Greatest Hits USA, Marvelous Marvin Gaye, who wrote this song about the ecology. Now, according to the book Trouble Man, The Life and Death of Marvin Gaye, Berry Gordy did not know the word ecology or what it meant. When he first heard the song, it had to be explained to him. At number 9, it's Mercy, Mercy Me. Whoa.

0: Rita Payne, who began as a big band jazz singer when she was 14. That's Bring the Boys Home. Well, that finishes our look in the 71 Music Vault. Coming up next hour on Greatest Hits USA, he found himself in pajamas. Plus, I've got the top five countdown for this week in 1966.
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there you go. Tubular Bells, a one-hit wonder. What's a one-hit wonder, you ask? Well, it's a combination of artist and song that made it into the Billboard Top 40 once, but never repeated the achievement again. Looking at 1974, Mike Oldfield, an English musician and composer, his work blends progressive rock and with world folk, classic, electric, new age music. And of course, his biggest commercial success was what you heard there is Tubular Bells, which launched Richard Branson's Virgin Records. It became a hit in America. After its opening was used as a theme for the film The Exorcist, Oldfield released more than 20 albums, with the most recent being a sequel to his 75 album. It was released in January of 2017. They're moving forward. One-hit wonders. Marvin Hamlisch, an American composer and conductor. Hamlisch is one of only 12 people to win an Emmy, Grammy, Oscar, and Tony Award. His collection of all four is referred to as EGOT. He's one of the only two people, along with Richard Rodgers, who have won those four prizes and a Pulitzer Prize. At the time of his death in 2012, he was preparing to assume responsibility as principal pops conductor for the Philadelphia Orchestra. But the entertainer from the movie Sting became his only one-hit wonder, reaching number three in May of 1974.

0: Well, let's take a look at some of the news. In 1974, the Cleveland Indians hosted 10-cent beer night, which resulted in a forfeit against the Texas Rangers due to rowdy, drunk fans. Patty Hearst, heiress to the Hearst newspaper group, was kidnapped by the Siboney's Liberation Army, later joining the group in a bank heist. During an interview in 1974, Pete Maravich said, "I don't want to play 10 years in the NBA and then die of a heart attack when I'm 40. Well, he died of a heart attack in 1988 at age 40 after playing his 10-year career in the NBA.
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about Gene Redding. This Heart, reaching number 24 in July of 74. Gene Redding was born in 1945 in Anderson, Indiana, an American singer who was discovered by Etta James at a USO club in Anchorage, Alaska. And before the news, William Devon. Be thankful for what you got. Number four in June of 74, an R&B soul singer, songwriter, guitarist. He had a two-song medley, What Does It Take to Win Your Love For Me and I Gotta Dance to Keep From Crying. It was released without much success after that one big hit there. And then I went away. And moving forward, more one-hit wonders, Dave Loggins. He's a singer, songwriter, and musician from Tennessee. And, of course, he's remembered best for his 74-song composition, Please Come to Boston, which reached number five, number one in easy listening in the U.S. He was inducted into the Nashville Songwriters Hall of Fame during 1995. And he's the second cousin of the singer-songwriter Kenny Loggins. But his only hit, Please Come to Boston.

0: The Rubettes, Sugar Baby Love. That was a UK number one hit in 74. Only reached number 37 in the U.S. Billboard Top 40. That was their only hit in the U.S. It also reached number one in Germany, Switzerland, the Netherlands, Austria, Belgium, Australia, number two in South Africa, and Italy. The Rubettes went on to have a number of other hits across Europe during the mid-70s. On March 28, 2008, Sugar Baby Love was declared to be the most successful oldie of all time by the German television station RTL. Before that one, Paper Lace, The Night Chicago Died, number one in August of 74. Believe it or not, they're from the UK. And they rose to a sudden brief success with that song in 74. They're known to be Americans as a one-hit wonder, but they had other hits in the UK. There are currently two active bands featuring members from the hits period using the same name, Paper Lace, or some type of derivative of it. So moving forward, more one-hit wonders here, but I want to tell you, thanks so much for tuning in to Dan Sweeney's One Hit Wonders. You can find us on Facebook at Dan Sweeney's One Hit Wonders. 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
1: Well, let's look at 1974 movies. 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Blazing Saddles was a big hit in 74. The Godfather Part 2. The Texas Chainsaw Massacre and The Towering Inferno. Who can forget this classic?
2: I've got Abby! What do you think of my powers now?
3: American International presents Abby, the story of a woman possessed. She took the devil for a lover, and he possessed her body and soul. Abby. A story of terror, lust, and exorcism.
4: Grab her arms and hold her.
3: Abby, starring William Marshall as the exorcist.
4: I command you to vacate this body now.
3: And Carol Speed as Abby. Can anyone stop her? Can anyone help her? Can anyone save her soul?
2: I've got Abby!
3: Abby, the story of a woman possessed. Rated R, under 17, not admitted without parent.
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0: Reunion. Life is a rock, but the radio rolled me. 74 song by an ad hoc group of studio musicians that called themselves The Reunion, with Joey Levine, a bubblegum music pioneer with Chewy Chewy and Yummy Yummy, to his credit, as the lead singer. As you could tell, the mid-70s was a battle between rock and roll, bubblegum, and the newly emerging format disco, which you'll hear more influence on here in the coming years here. Before that, The First Class and Beach Baby reaching number 4 in October of 74, a studio creation of British singer-songwriter John Carter and the multi-one-hit wonder singer Tony Burrows, who did Where My Rosemary Goes and a host of others. In fact, he was a one-hit wonder 5 times. Well, as soon as this became a big hit, they disbanded in early 1975. Moving ahead with more one-hit wonders. Billy Swan, or William Lance Swan, a country singer-songwriter best known for his 74 single, I Can Help, reaching number 1 in November 74, Swan remained a backing singer and session musician even after the success of this, but this was his only top 40 hit.
1: Just something that feels good and sounds good. A good lyric, an idea, title, and sometimes on I Can Help, I wrote the verse first. I got started writing, I guess. When I was 16, there was this teacher in high school named Miss Reed, and she got me interested in writing poems. I'd really like to keep all these guys together, because it's just playing up there with 5 friends. There's no friction whatsoever, no jealousies. It's so great. But it really felt good to see people dancing while you're playing, you know, especially your own songs. The first thing that came was, if you got a problem, don't care what it is, you need a hand, I can show you this. What else? I can help.

Jim Weatherly. He's been writing songs for almost 50 years and was inducted into the Songwriters Hall of Fame in 2014. His best-known song, Midnight Train to Georgia, was recorded by Gladys Knight and the Pips. Now, Gladys and the Pips have recorded 12 of his songs. Ray Price has recorded 38 of Weatherly's songs. And Bob Lumen had a top five record with Neither One of Us, but that was his only one hit, The Need to Be, reaching number 11 in November of 74. Hey, I want to thank you so much for tuning in. We're going to close things out here. This one's Kiki D. She's best known for her 74 hit song, I've Got the Music in Me, and Don't Go Breaking My Heart, which was a 76 duet with Elton John. And that's where the combination of artist and song for One Hit Wonders comes into play here. And D's single, Sidesteppin' with a Soul Man, released in October of 2013, was her 40th single release. Well, thanks for tuning in, everybody. This is Dan Sweeney's One Hit Wonders. Have a great week.

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0: evening, everybody. This is Doug Albrecht. It's a Monday evening as usual, and I'm sitting here with my guest.
1: I'm Lisa Williams from the Office on Aging.
0: And Lisa is the director of the Office on Aging. And as you know, so people have been listening, let me give you the number for if you want to call it. It's 856-696-0092. And as you know, as we've interviewed people over time, and I said when I talked to Lisa, I said that everything surrounds the Department of Aging. Everything, a lot of the things the departments in the county do for the people of Cumberland County, the Department of Aging is somehow part of that operation. Mm-hmm. So you're going to find out that they do a lot, and they're involved in a lot of things, and probably touch your life in somewhat in some areas. So we're going to have to start from there to preface it. So you want to take it from there, Lisa? What you're recently the director? How long have you been? 6 months now?
1: Since January.
0: January.
1: Since January, I became the director.
0: Eight months, mm-hmm. And you've actually, and I'll just say this: you've just taken the ball. Barbara Denham did a good job. Mm-hmm. You did. There were a lot of things that you. I saw you hit the ground running, so I'll leave it at there.
1: Sure. Absolutely. Barbara did a wonderful job. She set the foundation that we needed for the Office on Aging. And to be honest, the way our seniors and older adults are aging in place and they're living longer and healthier lives, many of them are becoming caregivers themselves to elderly parents.
0: Yes, they are.
1: So we have to look at different ways to serve our aging community. And I'm somebody that's very much a grassroots person, so I'm going to get out into the community, listen to our older adults, and see how we can help them. And we're changing and morphing our programs due to the perception of aging in our county.
0: And that's important because you're reaching out. That's why you are tied to other departments mm-hmm. who touch areas, the sheriff's department, the cats, which is under mm-hmm. you. Even consumer affairs is part of it. Veterans
1: yes.
0: affairs, definitely reach out. Yeah, there's a lot of crossover
1: there
0: and
1: is.
0: Much needed crossover mm-hmm. that you're putting in play that they can pick up the phone and your department is handling it.
1: Absolutely. So. Because every department, the wonderful thing about the county that many people don't realize is our departments do intertwine
0: which
1: very
0: is
1: much.
0: Nice.
1: So we can turn around and it's okay that, you know, we're making those relationships that veteran affairs can pick up the phone and talk to us. If they have somebody that's connected and working to get their service connection for their pensions or a service-connected disability, my department's aging and disabilities. So there's many times I can put things into place for that person and be able to help them while they're waiting for their VA pension to kick in or whether their VA service connection, I could be there assisting along the lines.
0: And the veterans that I've spoke, that's how I found out you mm-hmm. were that you were doing stuff because they're like, well, the Department of Aging is helping us, helping mm-hmm. us through. And, you know, a lot of times people talk about homeless veterans, and they're like, well, what do you do? What do you do? You're working at it.
1: Yeah, we're working to help that along the way.
0: So, I mean, with that part of it, which everybody, you always want to help the veterans, what you're touching on is the silos. We're no more silos. Everybody's
1: we're
0: working together.
1: We're breaking down the silos.
0: Yeah,
1: we really are working together. And, you know, one of the first things that I know I did is I just try to get out and go to the health department and talk to Megan and see what she's doing, listening and learning what other departments are doing. And then, in turn, they're doing the same with us. And we're all sharing information, and we're helping. We're looking at each person to make their life better.
0: That's important. I'm glad you're saying that because I found many times that there's a lot of things each department does, and, mm-hmm. and if you don't pull it together,
1: yeah, you have to pull everything together.
0: And resources are limited sometimes, mm-hmm. but if working together, you actually, all right, I can mm-hmm. do that. I can do this part of it. Mm-hmm. So I'm glad you mentioned that Megan for the Department of Health because mm-hmm. there's a lot there. So
1: mm-hmm.
0: go ahead, I didn't mean to interrupt.
1: Oh, no.
0: So you got a lot to share. That's a lot.
1: So our department, many people don't realize everything that the Office on Aging and Disabilities can do. One of our biggest things that's touching the lives of many older adults right now is food insecurity. You know, they have a very limited income of money available to buy their groceries. And, you know, our rising price of groceries makes it very hard for seniors to be able to make their needs met to the end of the month, especially on a fixed income. So our department has several programs in place to help with that. We have congregate nutrition sites throughout the county. There's actually 9 in the county. If you call our office, we could tell you if we're in one of your communities. We also deliver home-delivered meals.
0: Can we say the number before we go? We'll say it several times. 856-453-2224. That's the Department of Aging phone number.
1: That's the Department of Aging, and we'll be able to put you with the right department. But we also have home-delivered meals. So an individual that can't get out of their home, maybe they have they're limited in their mobility, maybe they've just had a stroke or they're recovering from being in the hospital, we can deliver food right to the doorstep and bring it right to that individual. And our drivers check on the well-being of that person while they're there.
0: It's important. So that actually, because some seniors don't have anybody
1: they don't.
0: Else. So it's,
1: they don't.
0: It's, and actually, it's usually the only face they or the person they talk to, which is, again, that's your wellness check.
1: That's our wellness check.
0: It's important. So, mm-hmm. Do you when you were working in Veterans Affairs, do you help? You were talking about homeless, not homeless people that housing might have housing issues. Handle that also.
1: We do. We're the portal. If it was a boat, we're a portal and we're a navigator. Come on in to us and we can help you. So if you're somebody that says, oh, I really think I want to get into senior housing, but that application process seems enormous, I don't know how even to start, come into our office. We do have housing applications for most of our major housing authorities within the county. I have been meeting with the housing authorities to find out how many beds do you have available? Are there any apartments still left? If there's an emergent situation, can we get some help if there's someone that's direly in need of an apartment? So come into our office if you need help with filling out those applications. We can help you work through that. And if it's someone that has a homeless issue and right now they're unhoused for some reason, contact our office as well, because maybe there's something we could do between one of our area facilities. We also work very closely with the homeless division, Sarah Williams, that we can be able to make those phone calls as well. And she and I, we speak frequently on the phone. If they have an issue with a senior, they'll call and reach out to see if there's a way that we can assist them also.
0: And that, and if you know, in the past we've talked about the homeless people in the woods or in different areas that the campments that the cities have gone into these to clean them up and help people. Mm-hmm. And I know your office is going to be there. I know the health department's going to be there. I know that usually it's the county departments that are there helping these individuals get whatever needs they need to get out of the situation they're at, which is we've had Al Vargas explain that with Cruz Gomez here. So it's not just going into those and splitting them all up. It's going there and say, all right, here's what we can do for you.
1: How can we help you?
0: And the object is to help get them on their feet. You know, not just the handouts, you know, get them well enough that they could stand their own. And so sorry to cut you off again,
1: no,
0: but keep
1: fine.
0: Going, because there's
1: you're
0: a
1: fine.
0: Lot of things you need to know.
1: Yes.
0: So.
1: And one of the other big things, Doug, that we found since January is that we have we're a very rural county. So not every service you get can't always be in Vineland, Millville, Bridgeton. We need to get out to our individuals in the community. So we started pop-up nutrition programs, which is, if there's an area within our county that has older adults that are in need of nutrition, we will go there and we'll just do a nutrition pop-up for the day. And we'll provide them with a free meal. We'll help screen them for nutrition. And if there's enough of a need in that area, we'll work to see if we can figure out a spot to be there and be able to offer it all the time.
0: And this is important because there are people that they don't have, like maybe near the end of the month, they don't have the resources so they pick Rob, Peter, play Paul to figure out what
1: exactly.
0: They're going to do. You can come out there and help.
1: We can absolutely help. We're actually looking to open a congregate nutrition site in Bridgeton. We had one before COVID, and after COVID it had closed down, but we're getting back in there again. We've been in, it's probably going to be within side of Riverwalk Senior Apartments. We've been there for 2 events so far, and they're very welcoming to us. So we're working on a shared service agreement to be there 5 days a week.
0: And see, when you mentioned that, that was actually something I've heard from another side. Didn't even know you were doing that. This is something they want to have because they need. It's a need there. And again, just to get people their feet on them so they can move forward. Mm-hmm. But you support other I don't know how you say it. What's a conjugate?
1: Congregate nutrition.
0: But there are other places you support. And I mentioned some of the churches, the Spirit of Truth that you help. Not they do a lot on their own, but you help them.
1: And if they need us, we're there. You know, we have volunteers that go into there through our retired senior volunteer program. We provide volunteers to Spirit and Truth to help to the the soup kitchens, to area places that need assistance with volunteers. That's coordinated through our office as well.
0: Is there a number they could call if someone wants to volunteer?
1: Sure, they could call that number too.
0: They call the same number?
1: Yeah, 856-453-2224. And we would be able to screen you. If you're over age 55, we would love to have your expertise in helping our community. Give us a call, and Robert Wilson is my project director for volunteerism. He'll get you set up at one of our locations that's already set up to assist our community.
0: Now, one time I was knocking on doors, and a woman came out, and she wanted to volunteer. She was a retired teacher, mm-hmm. and she wanted to volunteer. Is that a person you would take?
1: We would, because actually, like workforce and economic development, we have a partnership with them, because if there's people trying to study for their GEDs, uh-huh. retired teachers are wonderful to help with that person, to give them that little extra TLC to get them ready to take their GED.
0: So if you're out there retired, you still want to help educate?
1: There's a way to do it. Come on in.
0: There are people that need the help that whatever you can do for them would mm-hmm. be perfect. So that's the answer someone if they were listening that... Yeah. That was a few years ago, but that they still probably out there. They probably found you already.
1: And older adults are wonderful sources of our community. You know, what better way to be intergenerational than to help, younger people in need, teach them the wisdom of their ways.
0: That's sorely lacking.
1: It is. So, to have that connection that's been gone for many years, we're trying to reestablish that through our department and get that intergenerational feel back within our county.
0: And a lot of families are not solid, like, mm-hmm. Not that it would take its place, but that wisdom, like you said, is not there, mm-hmm. that, hey, that they could bounce something off that, hey, wait, I've been through this before.
1: Yeah.
0: You're not teaching me nothing here. Yeah, that, hey, and I it's funny because you take it, that I'm older, you take it for granted some mm-hmm. of the things that, and when they ask you, like, wait a minute, don't you understand that you can't do it that way, or you have to maybe look at it this way, and you see the light go off. So don't hesitate. You may think I have nothing to offer, but you have a lot to offer just because of the experience you've gone through that people don't know.
1: Yeah.
0: And sometimes that little shortcut can help them
1: A
0: long way. So. So, sorry to cut you off again,
1: but go ahead.
0: So, that's actually very important. So, we have a caller. Just state your name and why you're calling.
2: Hi, Doug. It's Rich Parent. Hi, Lisa.
1: Oh. Hi, Rich. How are you?
2: Rich is one of our friends from Veteran Affairs.
0: I know Rich very well. And actually, your ears must have burned because I said something to Sophia the other day that I haven't heard from Rich in a while. So,
2: Lisa, thank you for the meeting. Doug, I had the pleasure of meeting with Lisa.
0: Yeah. Okay.
2: Back on April the 21st of this year, and it was more or less a coordination discussion between her, the new director of the Veterans Affairs here in the county, Steve Cervini, and just a relationship that was established, and really looking forward to the things that we talked about. Thanks for everything, Lisa.
1: Oh, it's my pleasure.
0: Rich has been
2: and
0: it
2: was
0: a long
2: great
0: time,
2: to
0: so
2: see
0: good.
2: That you had an information table set up to Saturday at the convention center on the 1st.
1: Veterans are very near to my heart, that's for sure. They always will be. So
2: yeah,
1: anyway,
2: great.
1: We can partner and
0: that
1: work
0: was a
1: together.
0: Good event. That was a very good
2: mm-hmm. It was. Yeah, we had probably 150 veterans cruise through there, but a ton of information was given out, and that's the big thing, the whole outreach thing. They haven't known for a long time what's available to them. That information is out there. And we'll be doing some additional meetings at the end of the summer. Once fall comes around, vacations are over. We had about 8 meetings scheduled earlier this year. They all got snowed out. Snowed and iced out. But we'll be back on that horse very soon, too.
0: Rich has been a big advocate for a long time.
1: Yes, he has.
2: She sure has. In fact,
0: I'm talking about you, Rich.
1: Yeah, you. You're
2: well,
1: a big advocate
2: look,
1: for
2: I told you what I was going to do, Doug.
0: I know.
2: And I'm doing it. So we're getting it done. Look, a lot of the credit goes to Steve Cervini again.
0: Yes.
2: He's doing an outstanding job. The office is full now. They've got a full complement of employees in there. And Lisa's certainly going to help us get some grant money for the veterans.
1: We're going to work
2: Lisa?
1: Everything. Yeah, we're working on it. I'm trying. We're going to try every avenue we can.
2: Every dollar counts.
1: And
2: the transportation thing that we discussed with the CATS program, that comes under your jurisdiction also, right?
1: Absolutely. We do have, for people that don't know, we have a veterans grant through that you can, as a veteran, if you need assistance getting to the VA hospital or to the VA clinics, you can call CATS and you are able to get transportation to those locations.
2: Fantastic.
1: Awesome. Yeah, we receive money to help our veterans. So it's there, it's available, and we want to help.
2: Good.
0: That's very important. So
2: I'll be contacting your office with some other grant money that's out there, I think, that we ought to grab.
1: Okay.
2: It's there. Millions of dollars that go unclaimed every year. I think we can do something with it.
1: We will.
2: So, Lisa, again, thanks for everything. It was a pleasure meeting you. Look forward to seeing you again in the future.
1: My pleasure. Thank you.
2: Take care, Doug. Good talking to you.
0: Yes. Talk to you later, Rich.
2: See you now.
0: Bye-bye. Rich has been an advocate for as long as I've known him, and that's what you need. You need people to push, and that's how things get done. And I'm not even contacting you, and you guys are working on.
1: We've already been working together at a few different events.
0: Yeah, he has good ideas, and that's and he's willing to work at them. So, you were mentioned the CATS of the veterans. They would just call you like normal.
1: They would. They would call if they're looking to go to Wilmington or Philadelphia VA. We ask them to give us about a week notice because we schedule everything together. To give us a call and to be able to tell us what their appointment is, and we'll be able to do our best to get them to that location.
0: Is this not the bus the
1: No, we take them on our CATS buses.
0: So do you try to put a couple veterans together when they're running up there?
1: We try to, but if there's somebody that needs to get there for a wound care appointment or they have some type of assessment they need to do, then we'll send the one up there.
0: Okay.
1: You know, we'll do all we can do to get that person to the locations that they need to get to.
0: That's perfect because you don't want them to miss that.
1: No.
0: You want them to be able to get there. Mm-hmm. And, it's. I actually, there was a veteran actually it was my tenant who was a veteran from Vietnam, and he was having a hard time to get, actually drove him to Wilmington. I said, there should be something coming here, not like something that you, and he had to walk to get there in order to get, I said, no, that's not acceptable.
1: That's what we're there for.
0: Yeah.
1: And if they take that public bus that's like vets on the go, they have to wait until the end of the day to get that bus back.
0: That's a shuttle.
1: We would, you know, when we go up there, we stay right there because it's not really time efficient for us to come all the way from Philly and come back. So we stay there with that person. So when they finish their appointment, we can bring them right back.
0: That's kind of an issue that sometimes you wait all day, you wait for the last person, which, listen, you have to do what you have to do. But if there is a quicker way to get back, because a lot of them, you know, can't stay out away from the house too long, and that's important. That's good. I didn't know that.
1: Yeah, I didn't know that.
0: That's good to know because I do get questioned about that once in a while.
1: We receive grant funds from the Department of Military and Veteran Affairs.
0: Okay.
1: So that's in addition to our normal grants that we use for transportation.
0: Isn't there a program that you could call in and because it bothered me that it wasn't put in, but it was actually a program that they could track where they're at, and you said to give them a week, but you could track where they're at in order so you could get right where they're at to get them to a place.
1: Yes.
0: Is there a program the CATS has?
1: Not for as much CATS. Are you talking about Project Lifesaver for people with dementia?
0: No, I'm talking about CATS that you actually could be, you put it on their phone, they know exactly where you're at, so they can pick you up.
1: We're almost ready to have that.
0: Oh, okay.
1: We have an app. Yeah, we actually started with a new software in December of 2025, And we're at the point where we're getting ready to roll out. It's a CATS app.
0: So you'll be able
1: to actually go on the app and be able to schedule your trip. And you'll be able to see where the bus is to be able to know how close it is to come and get you. And a lot of people don't realize that. How many runs do you think CATS does a day?
0: I have no idea, but it's constant, right? So
1: over 300 a day.
0: Wow.
1: Over 300 a day. So many times when people say, oh gosh, they're running late, or they have this, or they have that, we are running over 300 trips a day.
0: Wow.
1: So we're constantly looking for ways to become more efficient. We're constantly looking to work harder, work smarter, not harder, to try to be more efficient with it.

0: caught late. So, I would love to see that.
1: Yeah, so what's with this new software, now we're starting to get data in real time. So we can turn around, and at the end of the month or at the end of the week, I can look and see where are the frequent places people are going. Where
0: and
1: are
0: adjust,
1: they asking?
0: And
1: we can adjust.
0: Okay.
1: So it's helping us. It's been a little bit of a work in progress because, of course, it's something new. So the drivers had to learn it new. Our dispatchers had to learn it new. But now we're starting to really be able to integrate it in and get a little bit more data so we can actually look at it and say, this is some things that we can work with future planning.
0: This is actually really good news. On my part, I'm glad to see that because that takes the guesswork. Is the bus coming? Mm-hmm. Is it anywhere? You know, it's going to be at this location at this time. I guess you can feedback that, hey, you're going to have 20 people waiting or 10 people or 5 people because they're checking in. Hey, I need a seat or that or I'll stand, but I need to get somewhere. And I would love
1: info.
0: That's awesome. So this is, I'll say, Lisa, this is nice to hear because we've already talked about, we're talking about the veterans, the thing they had in the Violin Convention Center, all the services to provide. That to me, that's a neat thing because people can take their time looking. That everybody's there for a different reason, and you're there, and you don't know what services they need until you. And physically, you're actually talking to them
1: to help them figure it out.
0: To help them figure it out, and some things they probably don't even know they're eligible for.
1: And that's what we're trying to reach out right now to the community, because if you don't know what you qualify for, call our office, because many people just automatically assume, oh, I'm not at Medicaid level, I can't get services. But what we do is something called a screen for community services. So if you call into our office or if you show up at one of our outreach locations and say, you know, I'm not sure what I could qualify for, but could somebody talk to me about everything to see what I can qualify for? So it's called a screen for community services. We have staff, skilled staff on with our department that would sit and go through each thing, like to know a little bit about that person. Do you have a pension? What kind of income do you have coming in? And there are many programs that are out there that are not income driven. There are some grants that come into our county that's just for an age, you know, being over age 60 and being a resident of Cumberland County. So we always tell everybody, before you give up, give us a call because there may be something we can help you with. Or if not, we may be able to refer you to someone who can.
0: And that's important because there may be other departments that may fit or they've gotten grants for something that may be able to fit what you need. So you don't necessarily have to be sent away. It's like, all right, we know about this. All right, go here. I think I one time called because people were having trouble with the tax, the rebate
1: books. Rebate books.
0: My department fills them out. You tackle it.
1: We fill those books out. So anybody, there's PTR 1 books, the blue books that come out, and it's the three different tax programs. You don't have to struggle with that. Bring that into our office. My staff will help you fill that out. And not only that, if you have a question, we have the numbers that we can get you directly. You know, we can call that number and figure out who needs, you know, to talk to the tax people ourselves to find out the information that they need.
0: So, theoretically, they could call for a CATS bus to give them a ride to your office to figure out what needs to be done.
1: And if they get there with us and we find out that they don't know if they got their check last year, our outreach person will give that tax office a call to find out, was a check administered? Did you get a check? Maybe it's something that you were still waiting for your rebate. So we can find that information out, where your rebate is, if you filed, if maybe you didn't file. We'd be able to figure out that information with you.
0: So you're getting a sense there's a wealth of knowledge there.
1: There is.
0: And we were talking earlier, not on the radio, but we were talking about the nursing homes that you reached out to them to be, if they're getting rehabilitation. Why people are getting rebuilt? 21 days sticks in my mind.
1: Yes.
0: That a lot of insurance companies pay for 21 days of rehab.
1: Exactly.
0: That you want to be called to say, because there might be services you need after that.
1: We could have things put in place so at that 21st day, when you get home, we could already have your Meals on Wheels set up for you. If you qualified for home health aid services, we might have already had that set up for you. There's things that we can do to put, maybe you have a list of doctor's appointments that you need to go to. we could get that coordinated ahead of time, put those in on our CAT system, and we'd be able to get you to where you needed to go.

0: So just for few, even if the rehab center doesn't say anything to you, just remember that service is available.
1: Yeah, definitely ask if your loved one is in a nursing home and they're getting rehabilitation. Make sure that you ask them. Go to the nurse's station and say, "Have you reached out to the Office on Aging to see what we could get in place for them before they go home?" It's part of their discharge planning. They just need to get more familiar with calling the Office on Aging and considering us a part of that discharge plan.
0: So maybe the number is 856-453-2224. Mm-hmm. Please put that in some in a book saying mm-hmm. that if something happens, this may be a number you should contact. Not me. It should be a and just let them say, "No, we can help," or "We can't help. But here's why," or "Here's where we could send you."
1: If we can't do it, we'll find the place that we can help you with. You know, we're definitely not going to let you just walk out the door without trying to get some type of service or at least a referral somewhere.
0: See that? So keep that in mind. Actually, I interviewed someone way back that wrote a book on all the things that needed to be done, like mm-hmm. a check sheet. And I wonder if, and I'm thinking back, I have it at home that hopefully that they...
1: Our office does it.
0: Oh, here we are. So... This is good. So,
1: part of what we do is we did a shared service agreement with the surrogate's office. And one of the main things we have happen constantly in the Office on Aging is telephone calls coming in to say, "My loved one is passed away. I don't know if they paid their bills. I don't know where anything's located. I don't know how to do the probate for the estate." So we sat down together and we actually came up with a manual that we give to people for free. And it's a 3-part training class that we actually provide. The surrogate teaches one part of it. Bill Gilson.
0: Bill Gilson's
1: awesome. He teaches the first part of it. I teach a section on it. And then we have somebody that's a financial person teaches the third set. And it talks about having a book together where your loved ones could just pick up your book and be able to go through and see what accounts you might owe. What's your account number? So if you're in the hospital for a long period of time, you don't lose your, you know, bills don't get shut off, or, you know, you don't miss a payment on something crucial. So the book is very vital, not only for someone after they pass away, but if someone's critically ill or has a health condition, their loved one can step in and see what kind of bills are there, what they could do to keep them going so that they don't have anything shut off on them.
0: This is good because it takes a while, especially if you're not a family member is not around all the time. It comes in. It mm-hmm. takes a while to figure out where everything is. So this kind of, if they restart this, this helps that family member be able to tackle the problems quicker, create a lot of less headaches.
1: Well, we've already provided 150 books so far out there.
0: Wow.
1: So we teach about 25 people at a time, and our next class is scheduled in October. It's October 7th, October 14th, and the 21st. If anybody's interested in being able to sign up for that class, they just have to call our office, 856-453-2224, and they can get on that list. I could tell you, if we have a wait list, whoever's on that wait list automatically gets put on the next one. So we offer the class ongoing. It's a rolling basis that we offer all throughout the year. But it's one that a lot of people request because it's really important to make sure that you have your affairs where your family can reach out and have them.
0: It makes it easier to deal with stuff, and, mm-hmm. and especially the crisis. Sometimes there's a lot of other pressure going mm-hmm. on that it's tough to now. It's here
1: it's
0: it is. Hey, there's a book I got put here. Mm-hmm. Please look at the. It'll help you get through stuff and mm-hmm. Deal with stuff. And when you have you have family members. You know, it may solve a lot of issues when they're trying to figure out what to do. So, and that's, how often do you have these classes?
1: We do them, I would say, probably 5 to 6 times a year.
0: Now, Skip Luizzi was here, so he kind of alluded. I told you, everything goes around the Department of Aging. So, this next class, is that at the...
1: We're going to be right at the county building.
0: Okay.
1: His Vineland location.
0: Yes. One right at Delcy and Sherman, that's where it's being held. It's great rooms, perfect place to have. It's one p.m. to three thirty p.m. So not too big, too long, but you'll probably leave there with have a lot of questions and hopefully answers to those questions.
1: And Bill's amazing. Like he'll stay after and talk to people. You know, he's helped a lot of people. And we always tell them when they get done the class, it's not over there. So if they come and they get home and they're not sure of something that they know, all they have to do is call me back and we'll find out that information.
0: He's excellent. So and he just loves it. That's what's kind of nice. He just loves talking mm-hmm. about it, and he loves helping people. So he's it's a perfect position for him.
1: Yes, it is.
0: So is there other classes you put on or other subjects?
1: We do a lot of different classes. Okay. We do something called Project Sale, which is a strength and balance class that we offer. Right now we're offering it at the Vineland Public Library once a week. It's on Tuesdays, but it's so important that people, the number one reason that most people end up going to the emergency room is from a fall.
0: Oh, and this helps strengthen.
1: It helps with strength and balance. So we do typical exercises that are going to help to build up balance to prevent falls, or if, God forbid, someone does fall, for them to know how to properly get themselves up off the floor.
0: Is it always held in Vineland, or do you spread it around different places?
1: For the rest of this year, we're doing it in Vineland, but we also have a class that's being that we have subgranted some money out to, and that's through Holly City Fitness Center, Family Fitness, and they're actually going to all of our senior centers for us and teaching a class all the rest of this year. So they're setting up dates at all of our senior centers to provide that training. And then we're also, the month of August, any aquatic classes at the Holly City Family Fitness Center, a senior can just go there and pick up a free pass, and we picked up their cost of their class for the month of August.
0: Wow.
1: A lot of water aerobics is going on right now, and just some fun ways to stay active, because that's a number one part of being well, is healthy movement.
0: I'll say this, that your local senior center, which you're starting one at Bridgeton, Vineland has just reopened theirs, is a wealth of resources, and again, leads to the Department of Aging. So this classes are important. You know, being retired don't sit around, because that's the worst. That get involved, you know, see what this offers, because this is probably just some tip of the iceberg of things that are available.
1: There's a lot. You know, we're going to be doing a wellness class for seniors that I'm actually going to be teaching. I just got my certification to talk about. Many times seniors don't realize that if I go to my orthopedic doctor and they give me medications, and then I go to my family doctor and they give me medications, and someone else goes, I go to a different doctor and they give me medications. If they're not all communicating to one another, many times somebody ends up in the emergency room and they're having a chronic health issue that occurred because of it. So we're going to talk about, you know, making sure to empower them to understand what they need to when they go to the doctor with a list. These are the medications I have, so we don't have what's called polypharmacy, where you have many over-medications and leads to falls and chronic issues in the ER visits.
0: You're hitting something that's very dear to our family, because my grandparents, my grandmother, I remember she took like almost like 32 different pills at one time, and the family finally said she had Parkinson's real bad. Mine's sharp as a tack, but her body was, and I always remember that my aunt, my uncle, my mom finally questioned why all they went down to two. So she shake your head like all this time. This
1: it
0: many,
1: happens and a then, lot.
0: So
1: it does.
0: So I that is very important, and it this happened over years. It's not no one questioned. You just do it, but maybe that by making a list and talking to different to understand there's interaction between them. So I always remember that. This is many years later. I still remember that, and so you always question it. You don't just accept it. And if the answer is correct, then okay, then you do it. But if they don't know, they can't. They get trained very well. Mm-hmm. That if they don't get they don't know, they can't say, hey, wait, let's leave off this, or you're already taking this, may have an effect. Your doctor's usually really good at it, to understand the interaction. So this is good to point that out. So you're not on 32 different medications at
1: one
0: time.
1: Being a health advocate for yourself, because that's what you stay, you know, to be healthy.
0: And it's important. So, and you're talking about these different programs about work to balance is so important that, is there a cost to this at all?
1: No.
0: No cost.
1: All covered. It's all covered by the Office on Aging. We do have grant funds that come into our department. And then what we do every year is we sit down, we have a public hearing. where older adults can come in and say what they feel they need. And then we look at that grassroots, all those grassroots visits that we go out and make. We make a plan for our county as to what we could do to serve our seniors better. So
0: you have a board that's made up of seniors, right?
1: The
0: board.
1: Is yeah, that, our so, advisory
0: so
1: board.
0: Advisory board, which so they actually put their
1: input. Yes, so they share their input, and that's how we decide what we need. This past year, it was overwhelming with them saying that they wanted education. They wanted more things for wellness, like physical fitness, and they wanted safe places to interact with one another.
0: Wow.
1: Because there's been a lot of situations where senior scams, you know, a lot online where people don't realize that who they're talking to is actually not a person, or it's someone that's out and they're actually trying to steal their money from them or take things from them. So this is, we're bringing back that human approach. Where let's
0: so
1: get
0: important.
1: You to those spots
0: so
1: and a safe place to interact with people and talk to them.
0: Everything comes around. Everything is a circle. Everything comes around. So the times that when the work now when people wanted that, there's
1: they
0: less interaction with people. The more interaction is better, and they're finding that. And I'll give an example. My father-in-law, who's a people person, who's now at the memorial home.
1: Mm-hmm.
0: My mother-in-law, my father-in-law, they were in a house. It was just them, and it wasn't. There was no interaction. They moved over there, and it's like a totally different
1: totally
0: world because
1: different
0: now, hello. He's out talking, saying hello. He's always got a smile on his face.
1: Mm-hmm.
0: The world is different, so it does work when people they. Some of the energy to pull together, say, hey, I gotta be who I was. I can't just slouch. I gotta talk to people and find out what's going on. It makes their world come together. So the interaction is so important. Human interaction is so important. So I'm glad to hear that that's one of the big things they're pushing.
1: It is one of the biggest
0: so.
1: Things we're pushing.
0: Where would they? Because didn't you have a dance or something or some kind
1: we
0: of
1: did.
0: Events?
1: Okay. The month of May was Older Americans Month. So we hosted a bunch of activities throughout the county. Some were intellectual stimulating. Some were, we had a music festival out at the newly renovated fairgrounds. We had a blast
0: that's
1: there.
0: That's awesome.
1: We had a bunch of different singers. And then we also had a lot of resources. We had resource tables available. We offered a meal to everyone. And we saw, that's where we saw seniors writing each other's phone numbers down so they could talk to each other.
0: No, that's great.
1: We also had a dance that was at the Elks. We had, oh my gosh, there was so much stuff going on. There was things everywhere. A pinochle tournament where we saw our seniors, we had 27 people compete for the title of the best pinochle player in Cumberland County.
0: That'd be very cutthroat. Actually, I remember my grandparents every Sunday. It was just grandparents and family. They played pinochle, so that brings back a lot of memories. That wow, 27 to compete.
1: 27, and then right now is our senior art show. It's on display at the county library building.
0: Oh.
1: It's on display for the next, I believe, till September 12th. But you have to see the talented art pieces that our seniors have put out there. It's amazing.
0: You don't surprise me because I've seen some of the works that come out of this county, and that would not shock me.
1: We have 33 pieces of art that's out on display, and we're actually asking the public's help. We're asking them to go to the county library, take a look at all of the art that's on display, and help us to pick our Cumberland County community favorite.
0: Wow.
1: And we'll give a special prize to that senior whose art piece was selected as the community favorite.
0: What is that time frame? Is it
1: anytime from now till September 12th?
0: September 12th.
1: Yeah, get in there, just take a look at our art and pick your favorite. But the winners from that art show get taken to the state art show. Last year, a Cumberland County artist won Best in Show.
0: That doesn't shock me. I've seen some really talented people.
1: They had won Best in Show.
0: So,
1: it was beautiful. It was the crackle. It was a sculpture.
0: Wow.
1: And it was absolutely gorgeous that somebody made. They carved it themselves. And it was this beautiful bird.
0: Wow. Well, now, what is... That's judging, but when would someone have signed up to do that? I mean, way back a couple, like in April or May or whatever.
1: Yeah, they signed up. They've been working on their art pieces to be able to put it in. You could be a professional, non-professional. You could be a novice. And they just contact our office to get a packet to be able to participate. And it's at the show is every year in August.
0: In August.
1: So they just contact us around May and say that they would like to participate, and they would get the packet of information that they need to have for the piece of art has to be certain sizes and certain mediums that it can be made out of. And then they just bring it into us, and we put it on display.
0: So if you're out there and you want to kind of go look at the, let me just tell you, I'm not surprised. There's a lot of talented people in this county. If you want to go there, put your vote in to what's the best coming out of this county. Please do. You have it's the Department of Aging.
1: Or yes, it's right at the County Library. But while you're there, you can stop by and see us. We're right there. That's our office, actually, there too.
0: That's good. You're located in the old the County Library building. Mm-hmm. You're located at, and yes, they're right across the hall. So you can always say hello, or go out there for some purpose. And so you're making a trip, and the Cats bus will take you out there.
1: Take you out there.
0: So, and you can vote. It's before September. September 12th.
1: Mm-hmm.
0: So, all right. So, think about that.
1: Yeah.
0: Well, go ahead. You're on a roll. So,
1: a lot of other things that come up, our department has an outreach team and care management that's run through our department. So, that's a team of, we have three social workers on our staff. And then we have outreach workers on our staff that not only take care of people right in the city of Bridgeton at our main office,
0: mm-hmm.
1: but we also go 2 days a week to the Vineland Senior Center on Tuesdays and Thursdays. We're there doing outreach right in that community.
0: When you say outreach for what purpose?
1: Normally come to Bridgeton for, they could go to Vineland on Tuesdays and Thursdays.
0: They could write over to Center City Violet. You can go to Center City Violet. You can the Violet Library, the Bridgeton.
1: Our location's at the County Library. The Vineland location is the Vineland Senior Center.
0: Okay, which just opened again.
1: Yes, just reopened, and we went in right as soon as it reopened. We were there. And then we're in the city of Millville at the Millville Senior Center on Mondays and Fridays. So you can stop by to see us there as well.
0: So there's plenty of places that you can reach, mm-hmm. go there and find out and sit down and talk with somebody, mm-hmm. and figure out, ask any question we were talking about. There's an issue, they can help.
1: Absolutely.
0: So, one of the things I always liked was the home health care is always in mm-hmm. demand. Something happens, and then you're dealing with a parent or another loved one that you need help with. You're not alone. That's not say that you're not alone. Even if it's a 2-3 hours at a time or 2 hours a break, then you go get away and just eat lunch.
1: Do
0: some shopping. Just take a break, because you're. Someone could come in and help out,
1: mm-hmm.
0: and believe me, it doesn't sound like a lot of time, but that break is important.
1: You look forward to it.
0: It gets you through, so you recharge your batteries a little bit, and it works, and it comes out of your office.
1: It does. We have a grant out of our Office on Aging, our Older Americans Act grants. We do fund some of the home health aid services that Bayada provides. And there are some that are income-based, and there's also some that are community-based. So if you're somebody that's a little bit over the threshold for your monies that come in during the month, there is some slots available that are allocated for people that are over age 60 and a resident of Cumberland County.
0: So don't just make the assumption. Just call.
1: Worst case scenario is you go on the wait list, and when there's a spot available, there's money there for that. Our office also sub-grants out money for adult protective services because seniors, we don't want to see seniors exploited or caused any harm. So if there's an issue that someone is being abused, neglected as a senior citizen, we work with Resources for Independent Living are who runs our adult protective services for Cumberland County.
0: Is that in the home or is that
1: over? That's in the home.
0: Okay.
1: So if you know somebody, you're living next door to a neighbor and you see someone and you think that they're being neglected, pick up the phone and call And, you know, we'll be able to get that person, somebody will do a wellness check on them to make sure they're okay.
0: That it happens more than you think.
1: You'd be surprised.
0: And so don't think that, you're sticking your nose in where sometimes it takes someone to step forward and say, wait a minute.
1: Just check on them. That's all. Sometimes people just say, can you just go out and check on them? I'm a little concerned.
0: And that way you've done your duty, mm-hmm. I guess.
1: Yes, you have.
0: But you're concerned. If something's popping up in your head that something doesn't sound right, better to err on caution. So,
1: better to check.
0: And so you're not being nimby. You're just trying to, you're helping someone. Because if you don't do it, who will? If you're a next-door neighbor to watch after. I always say I have good neighbors. Everybody watches, and that's how everybody stays comfortable and safe, mm-hmm. because everybody's always, hey, that doesn't look right. So if it doesn't look right,
1: check.
0: Check.
1: It doesn't hurt to check. One other thing that we notice in our county is there's a lot of people that are either a caregiver to a loved one with dementia, or there's someone that is dealing with someone with an Alzheimer's dementia type diagnosis. And our department has several programs in place to help those individuals that are caregivers get some help. And also for people that just need that extra safety component for someone with dementia. So the first thing we do is we have a partnership program with a shared service with the Cumberland County Sheriff's Department, that if you have a loved one that is a risk for wandering and you're concerned that if they got out, how would we be able to locate them? We have these beacons, these little geolocators that we can provide, and they can locate someone within 100 feet. It's amazing. We've seen them in action.
0: It works.
1: It really works. And don't not ask for it, because we pick up the entire cost out of the Office on Aging.
0: It's a peace of mind, and I always say that I've seen people bar the doors, and they don't get any sleep because they hear that someone get up disturbed, that they're worried that they're going to get
1: mm-hmm.
0: at least if they do get out, you can call a number and they can find them quickly. So don't it happens more than you know.
1: Don't be afraid or ashamed. It's nothing, and it's not income based. It's just you have to live in Cumberland County. You have to have a loved one with a diagnosis of a dementia, Alzheimer's dementia, Parkinsonian's dementia, Huntington's disease, anything that comes around with a dementia attached to it. Our office will pick up every bit of the cost for that. You don't have to worry about that. You can have that peace of mind in knowing if your loved one gets out, the sheriff is there to help you, and we'll be able to locate. And his team is amazing.
0: They're trained
1: with geriatrics. They understand the disease, and they're there to help them right away.
0: So you see that they're working together, the Sheriff's Department, the Department mm-hmm. of Aging, is something that's more prevalent than you know. And so don't sit there and try to deal with it everything yourself. Mm-hmm. Just reach out. There's a services there to help. The home health aid, the wandering, I guess, mm-hmm. the brace, whatever it is, the sensor. It's not a watch. Yeah, it's very. So they don't know. Your loved one is not. It's not something like a handcuff or something.
1: We could put it on a necklace if we had to. We could put it on a shoe. There's many ways so they don't, we could be creative.
0: And
1: if they, we had to.
0: Yeah, and that works. Yeah. And this way, again, it's a relief because you get some shut eye for a change, because you don't have to worry that if something happens, you can track down. I believe I've had neighbors and family that have gone through that, and it works. So please take advantage of that.
1: And one of the other things that on the line of with someone with dementia is we have the Memory Cafe, which once a month we meet together. If you have a loved one and you think, oh gosh, I would love to just go out to lunch, but I don't know what kind of behavior they may exhibit while they're out, or I don't know what kind of menu would be right, or I don't know how long they'd be able to do it, we gather once a month at the Parish of All Saints in Millville. We have a shared service agreement with their location. And we have an art therapist that comes in, and we do an art project together. We also have, do a food. We provide them with lunch. And then we also have music therapy. And you'd be surprised how many people can recall those old songs and be able to sing it.
0: It's important.
1: But most important is that caregiver being able to get a break for 2 hours. It's free. There's no cost to it. You have to stay there with your loved one, but you can go to a different part of the room because it's a huge room where we're located. We do your blood pressure. We provide education to the family. And just to have friendship of knowing other caregivers, so you have to pick up the phone and you can call friends. It's a nice little thing for them to have happen.
0: Now, you've started that how long ago? It's been
1: a little over a year.
0: Okay.
1: Because my background, I'm a certified dementia practitioner.
0: So, you understand.
1: I understand what it's like to have dementia and see loved ones struggle with trying to care for them. And we wanted to put something in place to be able to give that much-needed respite to that caregiver, but also to be able to give some stimulation, appropriate stimulation, to try to slow down that progression of dementia.
0: If you're using it, you don't lose it. If you use it, you're focused.
1: Yeah,
0: so,
1: it gives you a little bit more focus.
0: So, these are the things that Department of Aging does. Mm-hmm. We're probably just touching the surface of a lot of stuff. There's so much more. Mm-hmm. It can be more if people are making inquiries. You can keep an eye. Wait a minute, I didn't know anyone was concerned about this. Let me keep an eye out, and it might be the next thing that needs to be provided.
1: The next thing we might do.
0: Yeah, like keep this in mind.
1: Please reach out. I'm really always open to ideas and suggestions. Like I said, I'm very much our department's grassroots. We want to hear how we can make things better for you. Living in the county, we want to make sure if you're a senior and you have an idea or suggestion, that's what we're here for. Help us help you. Tell us what you need so we can see if we can make it possible. That's how we're going to grow our department, and that's how we're going to increase our services out there.
0: As you see how progressive Lisa is on the dealing with it, this is a major issue with the people who are getting older in society that this is something we're all going to need.
1: Mm-hmm.
0: And you see that the diversity of services provided, what you have that people need. Mm-hmm. These are not things that were just out of willy nilly. You're actually, we got to tackle that problem. And you were talking about, I don't even know we touched about homelessness so much, did we?
1: No, there's many seniors out there that are losing their homes because the rent prices are increasing and they're on a fixed income. You know, there's not a whole lot of options. Call our department, because if we can help you navigate those applications for senior housing or figure out an emergent need, we're going to help you the best that we can.
0: With that, you're in contact with different senior housing.
1: You're
0: trying to keep track of what's available. I know Violet has revamped their senior housing a lot. The whole new board. New director, I think that will help.
1: Absolutely.
0: So I hope there's a lot more reach, interaction, that they understand that you're all trying to work on the same problem. So now, just with the senior housing, but also short term stuff that how do you that help you, that because people all of a sudden don't know what to do, call you to see, all right, what can we tackle. So if you're out there listening, you're faced with that. It's not an uncommon problem. It's a very common problem now, and you've been figuring a way how to solve that problem. So, so don't hesitate. All right, I really kind of. I just want to sum it up, Lisa. Thank you for attending.
1: Thank you for having me on.
0: I hope out of this, people do call, reach out a little more. Remember the number 856-453-2224.
1: Mm-hmm.
0: And CATS, the program is available there. Veterans programs are there. All
1: care management is there. Food, everything.
0: So this is a great department to kind of see. And there's people there who will help assess what you need. So, all right. Thank you.
1: All right, thank you.
0: Take care. Appreciate it. Bye-bye. Good night, everyone.
1: Good night.
0: Bye-bye.

0: Hi, this is Steve Tatz. Stay tuned. Get Over It is next.
1: Hi, everyone. I'm Dr. Steve Rasner. 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
8: And now, ladies and gentlemen, Steve Tatz. Uh-oh, what will you do?

0: yeah, thank you, technology, for going to sleep. And I
1: hate
0: technology. When it works,
1: it's wonderful.
0: When it works, damn. When it doesn't work, whatever you need the most, it doesn't work. Okay, got a lot of stuff to cover tonight, so let me get busy with it. First thing kicking off, I haven't given up yet. I'm still don't mind ripping cars for kids. It is a ripoff. I took this right off a reliable source. A person had posted, I donated a perfectly nice BMW 530i with about 75,000 miles. Yes, it needed a few repairs, but the body interior engine was in great shape. I could have sold it cheaply for about $2,500, $4,000, but decided to donate it. Once upon a time, I could have donated and claimed a $4,000 tax deduction. Today, thanks to the IRS changes and what Trump put in, actually, it's a good thing. I'm not going to knock Trump on the tax stuff. The deduction is what the car is sold for at auction. So be careful. It used to be if you donate your car someplace or a vehicle, what you think or feel it's worth, let's say, you know, it might be a car that's 5 years old. Oh, it's worth at least $11,000. That's what you put down on your tax return, and you actually were able to get a deduction for that amount. No more. It has to be what the car is actually sold for in an auction, and you have to fill out a specific form with proof that that was the right number. All right? So the amount they reported to him for his deduction, his great deduction, was $500. So the process results in cars for kids caring less about auction price. Figure they make it up for volume, so they got a $500 tax deduction for a very nice car, and that's it. $500 is not going to get you much of anything for a tax deduction, trust me. And chances are, you're not going to be able to use it at all because the standard deduction is so big. Why would you want to take little deductions if they're not worth much? So that's the first problem. Cars for Kids is a registered 501c3 nonprofit organization. That's not an illegal scam. However, it has faced massive controversy, regulatory fines, and a state court ban for misleading advertising of misword donated cars go act in actuality, right? It's deceptive marketing. They found the catchy 1-877 Cars for Kids ads create a false impression that vehicles benefit general and underprivileged local children. No. Most of the money raised is funneled to its sister organization, URA, an Orthodox Jewish organization, I'm Jewish so I can knock them, that funds programs, youth camps, and adult activities primarily in New York, New Jersey, and Israel, rather than general secular or local community kids. Why would somebody in Minnesota, Colorado, or Arizona want to donate money that's going to be helping New York or Jersey kids? And these are mostly adult kids, not little kids. Yeah, huh? They have very high overhead costs. They point out Cars for Kids spends a remarkably high percentage of its revenue on massive advertising campaigns like continuous, I'm sick of hearing it, radio, TV, and digital ads compared to what's ultimately delivered to the charitable program use. They just keep doing that so they can get money for their own little stuff. California ruled that Cars for Kids violate state false advertising and unfair. This is a court now, not you know, a commission. Unfair competition laws permanently banning their deceptive commercials from airing in the state. States like Pennsylvania, Oregon, and New York have previously investigated or fined the organization for failing for transparency to disclose its religious affiliation and allocation of funds during fundraising pitches. I also found out the kids that you see in the ads, none of them actually play those instruments. They were interviewed, and they said it themselves. The whole thing is a scam. I wouldn't waste 5 cents on donating, and I wouldn't donate a broccoli or celery or an apple to the organization, let alone money. Nothing. They're a scam. I'm sick of those ads on continuously. If you have to advertise that much, actually, I thought they were freebies because they were nonprofit, but they're not. If you have to advertise that much, something's wrong. you have to push people that hard, that much, with that much money, to get them to do something, something's behind it. That should tell you something right there. Okay, next up. We just had our 250th anniversary for this great country. No matter what you hear here, CNN, MS Now, Fox, anywhere at all, the three air networks, Fox 29, any of them, we're still the greatest country in the world. Do we have flaws? Yes. Has it been a flaw before this was a country? Well, I was being formed right after that, during slavery, World War II. I can go on and on and on with the things that we could have done better. But we learn from it. We produce things here. We have this freedom that we take for granted. You don't appreciate something until it's gone. You know how that's true? Have your power go out due to a storm or somebody hitting a pole, knocking down a transformer and some wires. And all of a sudden, oh, God, you can't do much of anything without electricity. And you appreciate it when it comes back. So we don't appreciate something till it's not there anymore. So if we lose our democracy, we took it for granted. We didn't fight enough to keep it, which is why we have a military to keep our country free, not to go around and bomb other countries and all this stuff. We keep ourselves free. That's the idea. Well, Washington, D.C. served as the main stage for the United States semi-quincentennial. There was a citywide campaign called D.C. 250. The Capitol hosted major exhibitions, high-profile national festivals, a record-setting Independence Day events across the National Mall, and all kinds of cultural institution stuff. What did they have? Well, it was the Great American State Fair. It opened along the National Mall, featuring state cultural and food displays. Salute to America featured hourly U.S. Power flyovers and a massive 850,000 firework display launched from 10 locations on the National Mall. I would have loved to have seen that. White House and federal exhibits hosted special events, including historic first professional sporting event on White House grounds, the UFC Freedom 250, and projections on the National the Washington Monument. So far, what I've read is really nothing to do with 250 years of our country. What were we doing to celebrate the greatness, not have planes fly over, not fairs everywhere, certainly not a fight that had never been done before that actually benefited Trump? He pushed this thing for himself, that he did this, that he did this, he did that, he did this, he did that. It had nothing. He didn't do anything to get out in there and do some research or have his people say, let's go back and let's relive what we did, the great things we've done over 250 years. Did we see any of that? Absolutely not. And some of the private networks put stuff on in between? Yes. But that was the networks doing it. That wasn't him. It wasn't Washington, D.C. government or the White House sponsoring that kind of stuff. Really. There was the Patriot Games Athletic Competition, the Freedom 250 Grand Prix, the Jazz Fest, the Smithsonian Exhibition did something. Now, that was something because they would show you the history of how we got to where we are. The National Archives featured continuous public viewings of the Declaration of Independence, the original one, alongside hospitality packages across dozens of local hotels. Trump had nothing to do with that. He didn't care. He made all about him. All about him. This whole thing was about his presidency. Had nothing to do with 250 years. Put my name everywhere. Next to 250. That's what he would like. Oh, my gosh. Well, he's pushed to brand major public transportation hubs and infrastructure projects, while his name notably requested New York City's Penn Station and Washington, D.C.'s Dulles International Airport, renamed after him during discussions over federal funding. Why do you have to have your name on everything? I've never seen a president do that before. They never asked to do it. It was done for them. What is with this guy? Washington Dulles International Airport. We got one after down in the West Palm Beach. You need another one? The Washington, D.C. football stadium. Suggested for the Pros new stadium at RFK Stadium campus. He wants his name on that. The Donald J. Trump Expressway, proposed by state lawmakers for a new Mississippi River Bridge project in Louisiana. When is this going to stop? He did the John F. Kennedy Center for Performing Arts. They actually gave him something there. I think it's going up now, improved by or something. That's fine. The name's going to stay the same. It's not going to be his name. It's not his center. He should get credit for what he's done to improve the place. Yes. And you can have your name on there. Yes. Credit for improving it. That's fine. Really. Oh, my gosh. Proposals for the Trump class line of Navy battleships. Child saving Trump accounts. That's actually a good thing in the tax business. We'll explain that in the weeks to come. And the prescription drug platform, Trump RX. His name has to be on everything. It's that way in New York City. His name has to be everywhere. Oh, geez. We got to have the Donald J. Trump Institute of Peace. It was rebranded under the administration. Oh, geez. President Donald J. Trump Boulevard, a four-mile stretch of road near Mar-a-Lago in Florida, was renamed in his honor. Federal agency banners. Large banners facing Trump's face and name have been hung on the front of Department of Justice, Department of Labor, and USDA buildings. I can go on and on and on. Our currency, passports, this COVID-19 stimulus checks. It goes the Trump gold card. It goes on and on and on with his name. Stop already. Do something. Get the country back on its feet with the economy. He discusses everything with the people interested the most. It's all over the media, all over the White House. It's the economy, idiot. Remember Bush was told that? Bush Sr.? Big Daddy Bush? Oh, my God. Really? When is it going to end? And nobody's really complaining much. Okay, way back when George W. Bush was in, I remember he made some fowey by saying instead of Social Security, we should take part of the money that we take out of our payroll checks and don't put that into the Social Security Administration, but we think you should invest in the stock market because it is about your future and it'll make more money for you. Well, in July 2002, while the stock market was falling under that dot-com crash and corporate scandals, Bush said the market's fundamentals were sound and investors would find value and that the future is going to be bright. Well, he was right. In 2003, the following year, he promoted an ownership society, saying that more Americans owning stocks will give them a greater stake in the country's future. Really. He wanted the idea of people to put some of that money into Social Security, not into personal investment accounts. Let me tell you what happened if that happened. These are actual figures, okay? At the end of May in 2026, for 150 years, the stock market averaged per year 9.3%. If you allow for inflation, which figures into this, you'd actually have over 7% on your money. Over just 100 years, over 10.5% the stock market did. Over 50 years, almost just short of 12%. The last 30 years, this hasn't been that long, over 10%. 20 years, over 11. 10 years, over 15, almost 16%. The last 5 years alone, if you had the money in the stock market, the average return per year with your dividends reinvested, you didn't take money out. The money you earned stayed in there. You have 13.7%. You don't get that with Social Security. That would have been a great idea. But everybody went, oh, no. No. We can't do that. No. That's not going to happen. Leave it alone. We got to have guaranteed money. Well, we're guaranteed we're going to run out of this money at some point. Social Security is going to go broke. Not in the next 5 or 10 years, like they've been saying, scaring everybody. But at the current rate, because there's more money coming out than going in, and that's going to have to be changed. Nobody wants that. So you keep doing what you're doing. So in 10, 15, 20 years, they're not going to have enough money. They're not going to stop it overnight. But benefits are going to be cut. So what you're counting on, and you're counting on, is money. And it's my money, not the government's money. That's right. It's not their money. It's your money. How to get there? Well, you paid half of your income into it, of the amount that has to be donated to them, and your boss pay the other. If you're self-employed, you get to pay both. So actually 15.3% of your paycheck, your gross amount, has to go into Social Security for your future and Medicare, those two things. So if that much is coming out, and that sounds like a lot, but if a lot more is going out than going in, it goes broke. Okay, here's something that locally has nothing to do with money. We're talking about lightning. We all know what lightning is. Okay. Lightning has this weird thing that they don't teach you much about this. A little bit in school, and you forget it very quickly. It doesn't come down as like a single lightning bolt. It comes down in little sections. You can't see that really because it just flashes, goes zink, and it's gone. No time at all. And if you go on the internet, it'll show more that, you know, breakdown for you. Step leader, called step leader, they develop when thunderstorm clouds, when a charge differences between the main region of the negative charge in the middle of the thunderstorm and the small region of the positive charge near the base, which is the bottom of the storm, become way too large. They step down in little sections. The tip of the step leader does not sense the actual charges on the ground as it emerges from the cloud. Rather, it moves out of the cloud and it senses charges within 15 meters of the leader tip, so it comes down in different sections. Go on the internet or someplace and look this up. You'll see there's little sections, little zigzag sections to it. Now, depending on the electrical field surrounding the step leader, the branch of the leader may become more or less prominent. When it develops a downward, you ready for this? At a speed of 200,000 miles per hour, okay? The leader that moves even faster than people on Route 55, if that's possible. The leader would move much faster if it didn't pause between each of its steps downward. So it would actually speed up even a little more if that was the case. Now, here's the other thing. I remember hearing this, but it's not completely true. Lightning really doesn't come down. It goes up. It actually starts at the ground and goes upward. Well, it can do both. Bolt can travel from cloud toward the ground, but it also travel upward from tall objects on the ground toward the cloud. You can't get out of its way. You can't see. You can't do anything about it. It just happens. And so lightning isn't always coming down. The electrical discharge can develop in either direction, while the visible flash is the result of the electrical channels connecting. So once they're all connected together, which happens like in a split second, that fast, that's when you actually see the lightning itself. So I had somebody I worked with years ago. He said, oh, lightning bolt came down the street, and he ran out of the way just in time. Like, okay, how much did you have to drink today? No, really. No, lightning's scary. They always say if you hear the thunder, get out of the way because the lightning isn't that far behind. We don't hear about too many people, thank God, here in South Jersey being struck or killed. But people are struck and killed all the time. A lot of them on the water. If you're out on a lake in the ocean or someplace that's water and you're the only object out there, you're not just the tallest, you're the only thing out there other than the water. That's not a good thing. Never hide under trees, especially tall ones. If you're on a golf course, for God's sake, stop golfing with that metal club. You're looking for a disaster, a swinging a metal club up in the air. Okay, next thing. Route 55. We've heard about this for years. They want to know, when's it going to be done? Mm-hmm. Well, extending would bypass the bottlenecks entirely and connect directly to the parkway. That sounds good, right? It'll support an economy that lives and dies by seasonal visitors. But in an era of extreme weather, evacuation matters a lot. Cape May County is one of the hardest places in the country to evacuate. Relying on two parallel roads that can both flood is not exactly a comforting plan. So if you're thinking that basically Delcy Drive, Route 47, is your escape route coming out,

economic survival are on the line. Okay, well, my thing is too, let's say if you do run Route 55 farther down, it has to end someplace. Let's say you're going to Wildwood. Where would you put it? Forget the parkway. Where would you put it? There's only like a single lane going through Rio Grande. So if you put this two or three lane highway all the way down, it has to bottleneck it, go into something. You would have massive, massive, massive traffic jams like we've never seen. I don't think it's necessary. The only thing that would help, if you built an overpass, like a highway over Route 47, but put it where eventually it has to come off into the city of Wildwood somewhere. You can't just spill out all this traffic someplace and expect it to thin out. It doesn't happen. And the engineers know that. But politicians are not going to listen. They're going to do what they think that is the best thing for the people. I promise we're going to do it. We're going to do it. And how much is it going to cost? Really? They talk about the environment, though. What damage, because a highway that might be 200 feet across, total, that's it, but both sides. And what would that actually do? How many animals would that displace or kill? I don't think any. They may have a problem crossing the road like you do in 55 up north. Then build some fences if you're not worried about it. But make them real fences that are going to last. And that deer can't jump over and that kind of stuff. There's always ways to get around that. But 55, leave it alone for now. Really. It's going to work. Develop other ways to do this. You know, back in the 30s, they did all this stuff when Roosevelt, FDR, had all these highways built and everything all over the place. And Eisenhower, you know, the same. Something they should have done had nothing to do with highways or driving. We have droughts, excuse me, everywhere in this country right now. Serious ones. And we have serious floods. Why didn't they build a national water system, which probably by now would have been rusted out, you have to replace? Why you didn't have houses and built up stuff everywhere? It was mostly woods and undeveloped stuff. And have a national system, even when it snowed, that you can melt the snow and then make it water, send it somewhere. And send this huge pipe, say, from Albany, New York, around the Poconos or the Adirondacks. And send that out to New Mexico and Arizona or California, where they need water badly. Places that there's floods right now in Indiana. Send that water out to the Southwest, where they need the water badly. They can use that water. Indiana doesn't want it. You'd reduce flooding. I'm surprised this was not done with all the help that they brought in, all the money they spent on all this stuff. This could have been done back in the 30s, right after the Depression, when all this work stuff started. Really. Oh, man. Well, politicians keep saying that maybe, just maybe, killing the project outright deserves another look. And they probably will. The other thing is, and something I do when I go down the shore, people jump on 347. I don't. And people writing, they do stay on 47. I stay on 47. There's no traffic going down all the way down there. It's clean. And I get down to the traffic light, make it right, back on again. I might have lost maybe a minute or so in distance, whatever. But there was no traffic. 347 backs up and gets screwed up. It's ridiculous. I have no problem doing that. And I think 47 is more interesting things on. There's nothing to see on 347, a bunch of woods. There's stuff to look at. I mean, at the prison is nice to look at. You get to see the prison on the left side. There used to be animals outside grazing and farms and whatnot. There's all kinds of houses and small businesses on the way down. You know, some aren't around anymore. But I'd rather take 47 when I'm heading down to Wildwood in 347 any day of the week. All right, next topic. Former Governor Chris Christie. I was listening to Beth Sawyer on Saturday afternoon. Great show at 5 o'clock. You ought to tune in between 5 and 6. She's great. And she brought up one of the topics she was talking about,

0: Chris Christie's a Republican, but that he's not a very good one, because when he left office, he was ticked off at Donald Trump in the worst way. Trump was going to have him join him as his VP, whatever. Christie ran for president. I knew darn well with his attitude and his style, he doesn't have that warm and fuzzy kind of thing. It would never work in the Midwest, in the Bible Belt. Never. Or down south. The Northeast, probably. California, maybe. He didn't stand a chance, and I know. I liked him, and I liked a lot of stuff he did here. No-nonsense guy. Yeah, he did some crazy stuff, like going on the beach when the state closed down, everything for the weekend, July 4th weekend, and he's on the beach with his family. The only person out there on the beach chair. The media had a field day with that. But she got ticked because when he exited, he sideswiped some top congressional Republicans in the GOP primary on Wednesday. He had been the party's most vocal candidate, warning that former President Donald Trump is a threat to democracy and should be viewed by his party and voters as unfit for office. Now, normally, another Republican, as high, you know, especially as the governor, does not talk like that. You don't do that. Well, speaking to supporters at a New Hampshire town hall before he ended his campaign, Christie called out Senator John Barrasso, Republican from Wyoming, and Representative Tom Emmer, Republican from Minnesota, by name, and alluded to recent comments by Representative Elise Stefanik, Republican from New York. Christie's choice of the three lawmakers is significant. Emmer is the House GOP whip. Stefanik is the House Republican Conference Chair, and included speculation about Trump's running mate. And Barrasso has signaled an interest in succeeding Senator Mitch McConnell of Kentucky as the chamber's top Republican. So when you call people out and say things like that about the President of the United States, it makes it look like you're not really a Republican. And I remember him being here for 8 years. I don't remember Chris Christie very much speaking as Republicans are doing this. It was always, you know, the Democrats suck and da-da-da. I didn't hear much of that. I don't hear Trump doing much of that. Yes, he's a Republican by choice, and he supports people that are loyal to him, and they have to be Republican, otherwise, you know, eh. But we used to have Republicans talk about the Republicans this, Republicans that. Chris Christie really never did that. Beth was right, to a point. But I feel he had the interest of us in mind as Americans. And to me, I want to see politicians actually care about us. I don't see or feel that anymore. You hear this nonsense, mostly from the House and the Senate, about how they're doing this because Americans want. And how's it possible to go to Washington and vote and everybody from that party votes on the same thing? That's not what the people back home. What are the chances of the people back home in every single state? That's what happened. Also, our Senate. The job of a senator, one of the main jobs, is to bring money back to your district for things, for projects we need. Get some help back home. Yes, you're a U.S. senator. You're there to take care of Americans across the country and help the rest of the world where necessary and all this crap. But your job is to take care first your people back home. What the heck is Cory Booker or Andy Kim done since they've been there taking care of New Jersey people? I'm dying to hear this one. Cory will get in front of a camera and some microphones and spend 16 hours straight blasting something, and usually it's the other party, which doesn't do anything to help you or me. When are they going to actually care about us, as they say they do during elections? You always hear this. Unreal. And the thing actually that killed Governor Christie was the business with the bridge. But the story with the bridge, people don't really understand. There was a little mistake there. He was due to go up to North Jersey to Fort Lee. And he was on a diet, as you can tell. And he told his people, you please send a message up to the mayor's office and tell them to close that darn refrigerator because I don't want any food. I don't want to see food. I don't want to offer anything at all. I am on a diet, and I got to stay there whether anybody else likes it or not. They want to fatten me up so I lose. That's what it's going to be. Please don't do it. So get a message up there. So they're not very good typists. They went to the keyboard and supposed to close the fridge, F-R-I-D-G-E. Well, they don't type very well. And the letter B is very near the letter F. It's like one letter away and one row down. So by mistake, and they didn't proofread it, they sent an email up that said, close the bridge. So what do they do up there? Well, it came from the governor's office. We better close the bridge. And they closed the bridge. It was a typographical error, and the guy got in trouble. It's just a joke. I'm just kidding. You know how many people actually believe that story, though? Really? Oh, my God, that's terrible. No, what did happen, though, the mayor of Fort Lee, it was Mayor Mark Sokolich, he declined to support Governor Christie's 2013 re-election bid. So his Christie's deputy chief of staff, Bridget Ann Kelly, famously wrote in that email, guys all over the place, time for some traffic problems in Fort Lee. That was the key thing to send up, and it was an email proving it. You couldn't, we never said that. That's what's good about emails. Is this you? I can read. That's what it says. So from September 9th to September 13th, 2013, two or three of the local access lanes leading from Fort Lee on the George Washington Bridge were abruptly shut down under the false guise of a traffic study. I remember that. It was in the news all over the place. It caused severe multi-hour daily traffic jams that delayed emergency vehicles, school buses, commuters, everybody. Well, here's the thing, though, that the media, they'll come with the fake news. They closed down entrance ramps from Fort Lee onto the bridge, not the bridge for everybody. So Route 4, which is a very busy highway, Route 46, also busy, and Interstate Route 80 had access to the toll plaza just like they would any other day. In fact, they probably wondered where's all the rest of the traffic because the two of the three ramps were shut down. So it wasn't as bad as the media put it together. But that was actually wrong. Now, I remember, and I don't particularly care for her, Rachel Maddow. I happened to be scanning through the channels, and the camera was on Governor Christie at the rededication of the World Trade Center building. I forgot what it's called, Liberty, something, whatever it's called now. And he was there. Somebody walked up to him and whispered in his ear. Supposedly it was said he was told right then and there, sir, your people shut down the George Washington Bridge. Now, he didn't know what lanes, whatever, and he did nothing about it. That's what he did wrong. He didn't order it. He never ordered. No proof shown anywhere at any time that he ordered the bridge closing. He knows better. That is ridiculous and stupid. You don't do stuff like that. You don't do that as a mayor. You don't do that as a councilman. You don't do that as the president. Trump's liable to do that. He's liable to bomb it. He got mad that day. No, Christie never, ever ordered it, but he knew about it and never did anything to it. Well, the aides were convicted after a federal investigation, not state, federal investigation. His former deputy chief of staff, Bridget Kelly, and the former Port Authority official, Bill Baroni, were convicted on federal conspiracy and fraud charges for their roles in the scheme. Although their convictions were later overturned by the U.S. Supreme Court in 2020 on a technical accounting for federal corruption laws. Well, what a coincidence, 2020. Yeah, well, commonly known as Bridgegate, the scandal severely damaged Christie's public approval and heavily impacted his 2016 presidential primary campaign. I mean, he wouldn't have won anyway. I mean, it just wasn't going to be his thing. But again, he did not order it, but he was a very strange Republican. He never talked Republican. Beth was right about that. He went back on his own party frequently. Even today, he gets on the Sunday shows and in between, and he talks more like a Democrat, just like John Kasich, the former governor of Ohio. Kind of flip-flops, and now everything is the Republicans are screwing everything up. and Trump is the culprit. It's amazing how that worked. I didn't know this. Our former county clerk, Gloria Noto, originally was a Democrat. I didn't know that until actually she left office. She was a great Republican. Gloria was like the best thing that's ever hit this county. And she used to think, you know, just like the general population. Cumberland County is very heavy Democratic because we have a lot of minorities here, and they want freedom, you know, freedom of everything that I can get here. What can the government do for me? Okay, I've had it with that. I'm going to go on this thing here in a little bit about free Medicare. I never heard such more nonsense in my life. Is Medicare for everybody? Are you out of your minds here? Oh, my God. No, let's do that right now. Why is it all not that good? Well, the critics argue that it's problematic due to federal massive tax increases. Yes, there will be. Someone's got to pay for this crap. Bernie, how you going to pay for all this nonsense that you're projecting out there? All this free stuff. The mayor of New York, what a freaking idiot. Oh, my God. How did this guy get elected? New York City has a lot of people that's middle and upper class people, and there's a lot of them. I guess they didn't vote. I guess they did not vote that day. You wouldn't have put this guy in that's giving everything free. They're running in billions of dollar losses, now going to get worse every day. And he's going to have to go back on his promises, just like some other person we know, and say, you promised this, where is it? Uh-huh. He's never going to be reelected. You can forget that. Wow. Whew. Okay, not only big tax increases, are going to be long wait times and restricted medical access. What you're going to get is not very good. You think it's a long wait now when you go to the emergency room, you sit there for hours waiting to go in? Ha, ha, ha, ha, ha. Oh, man, get free Medicare and see what happens. There's going to be elimination of private insurance choices, lower reimbursement rates. That's going to strain the hospitals and drive doctors out of practice. They're talking about it now. Even before this hits, how's it going to happen then? Jeez, the federal new review revenue you're going to need. Oh, my God, what are you going to do? You're going to pay more. Your payroll tax is going to go way, way, way up where you work. You think it's high now? You haven't seen anything. Wow. Whew. Medicare strain, whoa. The financing already faces long-term solvency challenges without expanding it to cover the entire population. It's in jeopardy, going out of business now. Not enough money going in. How's this going to happen? The money has to come from somewhere. That's you. So the time to complain about this is now. Not write things in newspapers and on blogs and podcasts and put stuff on Facebook. You got to go make a big stink about this. And you got to do it now. Later's too damn late. We don't. It's like they know we don't care. We care about other stuff, stupid stuff. Man, you're going to be tremendous delays for elective procedures, things that need to be done in the hospital that you need done. You feel like crap. You're sick. Not good. You're going to have to wait. There's not enough people to take care of you. AI is not going to be able to do all this stuff like they're talking about. No. You need certain things to diagnose, to take a look at you. All these things need money coming from private insurance the way it is, even some Obamacare. The system's not perfect, but it's working. And it's not going to be a disaster. Oh, my gosh. Anything to get elected. That's all it's for. Say anything to get elected. They'll do anything and realize, well, we can't do that, but you know, some, they don't know that. We'll come up with some kind of political excuse. That'll work. And I'm not a Democrat or Republican. I'm in the middle. I vote for the person that's going to do the best job. I don't care what party they're with. But general thinking, when it comes to our money, we prefer Republicans over Democrats. Policing, our safety, military, and the police, whoa, way over toward the size of Republicans. The stupid, idiot Democrats want to defund the police. Are you kidding me? You're complaining now there's too much crime going on, and you want to get rid of the cops that are there? Let's take the money away so we have defund them. No one wants to be a policeman. They have trouble now. You make it worse? That's what you want? You're idiots. Really. Both sides. Man. You're not going to be able to get the doctor you want, most likely. You're not going to be able to elect to get that. It's going to be decided for you because of the money. This is what you want? Really? This is what they say the people is what the people want. I don't think so. I don't think so. I really don't think so. Enough already. All right, the last thing we're going to hit on here. Boy, the time worked out okay. I thought I was going to run out of effective time. I must have 15,000. I never do show prep. So this is unusual that I actually did some homework and put stuff together. Okay, I think I got everything. So I'm under control. Let me check my little list here from everything Trump. Oh, also, yeah. I still get a kick at the fact we had Musk had his cars on display by the White House. I've never seen anything like this before. I can't believe that that actually was allowed. Okay, yeah, I got three more. Oh, okay, we're doing pretty good here. A little side thing. You know who did really well? I would say the only thing I'm 81, my generation, and Gen Z and Gen X, the only thing we had to deal with that was uncomfortable for the whole country, for all of us, was COVID. We didn't have to live, really, to give up anything during our lifetimes. Our parents had a depression to get through. For not a few weeks or, you know, a couple years. For a few years of having limited money and no stuff around. Everything had no value to it. They lived through that. And then World War II hit. But the rationing, for years, they took it. You couldn't have basic things that you take for granted because they had to go to the war. But they did it, though. It was the war effort. Even though the war wasn't here, we weren't fighting in America, we were doing what we can to keep us safe and help out the free countries to keep them safe. That's what our parents had and grandparents had to go through. So how fortunate are we, being the baby boomers and the Gen Z and Gen X group? All we had to mess with was COVID. And we hated that, didn't we? Yeah. Don't forget, coming up this Sunday at New Jersey Memorial Home, the Veterans Home, we have our 17th annual Salute to the Veterans cruise. There'll be a whole bunch of cars, as much as about 450 vehicles show up. It's incredible. Cars, motorcycles. We raise a lot of money for the veterans. I'll be taking care of the music again this year. The weather looks good so far, so let's keep it that way. We have wheelchair races at around 1 o'clock in the afternoon, 50-50 drawings, a lot of stuff going on, a lot of fun. It's at the New Jersey Memorial Home on the Boulevard in Vineland. It all kicks off at 10 a.m. and it runs till just a little before 2 o'clock. So you got the rest of your afternoon to be free, and it's just a midday thing. Come on out, support the veterans. Come on out and have some fun. Stop up at a tent and say hi. I'll be there, along some of our other guys from the station here. Okay, one last thing. Beth brought this up. I had no idea at all that it was this bad in this state. I didn't know it was that bad in the whole country. Abortion. I never thought about it much. I really didn't. I don't have kid, baby, you know, all this kind of stuff. I didn't think about it. Like, you know, well, you know. The only thing that made me think a little bit towards it, I changed it toward being pro-life. I had a neighborhood cat that took up residence in my garage. It's a separated garage on its own. It's a two-car garage. And the cat decided to make itself its home. I don't know how it got in there, but I hear meowing, and there it is, and it found a place a little high off the ground. And someone told me, the cat's pregnant. It's going to have kittens. Like, oh, no. That's the last thing we need in this neighborhood. We got enough loose cats now. We don't need any more freaking kittens. So someone came and said, you know something? I'll tell you what I'll do. As soon as she has the kittens, I'll kill them off. So I'm like, no! You can't kill those babies. Oh, my God. You cannot. Oh, my God. They're innocent little kittens. No. We'll find something to do for those kitties. No. And I stopped and I thought, oh, my God, I never realized it. I'm pro-life. If I think that way about a cat, a wild cat, not even a pet cat or a house cat, what do I think about humans? And I realized, no, you can't do that. Especially, now, I don't know how many of you people didn't know this. The day before they're born, you can kill them legally up to the 9th month. What? When I heard that, I flipped out. I almost put my hand through my windshield. I was driving at the time. Oh, my God. Abortion in New Jersey is fully legal and strongly protected at all stages of pregnancy in New Jersey with no state-mandated waiting periods, parental notification rules, or residency requirements. Care is accessible via in-person clinics or telehealth or medication abortion. Oh, my God. There's no bans or limits based on how far along a pregnancy is under state law, although individual clinic capabilities vary by gestational age. Minors, individuals under 18 can consent to care independently without parent notification or consent. How many things are kids allowed to do without telling their parent if they're minors? Nothing. Something as important as this, they don't have to tell their parents. Then you have to tell them, oh, you get me. Yeah, I'm eating a lot of ice cream. I'm getting fat. They don't have to tell their parents that they're getting an abortion. Oh, my God. State Medicaid and private health insurance plans regulated by New Jersey are required to cover abortion care. Really? I'm seeing all this like, Beth, you open up my eyes. I'm having hissy fits. I haven't used a bad word. Non-residents, people that don't live in New Jersey, can receive care and state protection shield patients and providers from out-of-state legal actions. Who was thinking of all this? Well, it might have been somebody called Governor Murphy. Well, he expands the contraceptive coverage required under private insurance and Medicaid from a 6-month supply to a 12-month supply. Oh, really? Gee, he said in New Jersey, we trust each individual person to make their reproductive choices for themselves. Well, they should. It's that person's body, and they should. But there's certain things you can't do. If a child is born and for some reason you decide it does happen, within 2 or 3 days after, I didn't want this kid. And you kill this child, you're being arrested for murder. What the hell is the difference if you kill this innocent child a day before is going to pop out, okay, or a day after? It's still murder. How come our courts don't look at things the right way with this state? Really? The Supreme Court, as mad as I was that they didn't leave well enough alone, once I studied what they were going after, like, you know, they're making a little bit of sense with this. Really? I'm not forcing people to have that child and say you got to do it. But if you're going to do something like this, do it early. Like if you find out you're pregnant, like 2 weeks into it, do it in the third week. Get rid of it while it's not much of anything. You know, they've shown after several months, you can see eyelashes and a nose and a mouth. You see a child. It is a person living inside that mommy. Oh, my God. When are we going to end this nonsense and start doing the right thing? Then don't risk killing kids for murder. Don't stop. No, let's have legalized suicide if you're going to do that. Huh? All right, let's get off of that. Let's finish on a good note. Violence, a very interesting town. We're somewhat unusual in many ways, but, you know, some good things happen here. President Ulysses Grant came here in 1874, and he says, it's a pleasure to visit your thriving town. It's one of the greatest places for industry and prosperity and intelligence. That came from the president. A president, not after he left, but whoa. At the age of 28, Philadelphia native Charles K. Landis took a $500 gift from his mother, went to Atlantic City and gambled. No, $500 gift from his mother, bought 20,000 acres in South Jersey, and on August 8th, 1861, founded the town of Vineland. Now, it's been 150 years going back when the, at that point, this from some time ago, when Landis's dream took root in what he called the wildest part of New Jersey. The population back then was 59,000. We're over 60,000 people here, really. Here's a name you should remember. Welch, Dr. Charles Welch, a dentist, started Welch's Grape Juice here in 1869. It was originally called the Vineland Grape Juice Company. Vineland was a dry town, but Welch wanted to provide unfermented wine to his church congregation during communion. Ah, the thing I love the most that I'm proud of here, Vineland was the first place in the nation where women voted in the presidential election, even though the country didn't recognize the results. I'll say that again. Vineland, New Jersey, was the first place in the United States of America where women voted in a presidential election. In 1869, a local suffrage named Sarah Pearson distributed a handbill that urged women to cast symbolic ballots. Men will concede your right of suffrage when convicted or convinced that you earnestly desire it, she wrote. Wow. Here in Vineland, founded in 1958 by Richard Connor, Rannoch Corporation, which is now gone, was once the world's largest manufacturer of fabric Christmas decorations, an operation that began in Connor's basement. Quick story with that, I was told the wife used to sew Christmas stockings and give away as gifts. Well, people started paying her, saying, hey, can we buy some? I'll pay you for them. Well, it grew. Dr. Connor said, you know, whoa. He says, honey, I'm going to get you something bigger. He moved it to the garage, and then they bought rented a building at the Millville Airport, and then they went to this huge building eventually on the boulevard, which is vacant now. Rannoch, by the way, have you ever seen that name, Rannoch Corporation? That's his name spelled backwards. Connor backwards is Rannoch. That's how they got the name. They used to make the high school jackets that the name of the school on the back with the letter and all. They made that. I was in the, I had a business, wire rope cable that I sold to oil drillers out west. And I rented space in the farmer's market on Dulcie Drive. They were in there. They were in their jacket division, just sewing stuff like crazy. Also in there was the DeRossi. Donald DeRossi was there with his group doing military buttons. And I remember he got really ticked off when they did an inspection and they said every button was about a quarter of an inch off. They had to take every jacket back and take the buttons off and sew them on new places. God, was he ticked. Well, they're gone too. But DeRossi, they had a major place here. 79.3 square miles. Vineland is the largest municipality in the state. Okay. And the late 19th and 20th century, it was designated by the legislature as New Jersey's backup capital. That's us. If Trenton goes down, Vineland picks up and the governor works out of Vineland. That's his new base right here in Vineland. Wow. With a surrounding field of 3,360 solar panels, Vineland's RFC Container Corporation in March, that was a couple years ago, became the first factory in the United States to supply all of its own power, generating about 1.5 million kilowatts a year. While there's no large egg operation to speak of today, Vineland was once home to the largest egg auction in the country. In the 1950s, almost 1 million eggs a day moved through the Vineland Egg Auction on Dulcie Drive, where ironically right now stands a Popeye's Chicken. What did they know? Huh? Talk about chickening out. Let me see. Old Home Week back in 1911, their massive 50th anniversary drew 30,000 visitors. They had hot air balloon launches, auto races, the Speedway. I wasn't around for this. I'd love to have seen this. The Vineland Speedway, a legendary regional short track that transitioned from dirt to asphalt, hosting major NASCAR events and thrilling Saturday night crowds, local racing legends. We have a lot of stuff going on in Vineland. Well, when I got here, Mayor Fiorelli was in, And he had the craziest stuff going. We had the Dandelion Festival, where normally you use weed killer and you kill dandelions. Oh, no, no, no, no. You put them in soup and you make them in salads. We made national news off of this. He also tried to save money from the Department of Public Works and put away the lawnmowers. He put goats out in the city properties so they would actually chew the grass and, you know, and just get rid of it that way. He did all these crazy things. You know what? It put Vineland on the map in a very interesting way. The media loved it. So that's it. I got everything in the 56 minutes I wanted. Matt Doggy Dog is here. Matt, you're going to be on later, aren't you, buddy?
1: Well, we got What's Up with Larry Leonelli is coming up next, right?
2: Yep.
1: Well, after him, we got yours truly, Matt Doggy Dog, for Back to the A's coming up at 9 o'clock. Now, I get you play some A's songs you're familiar with. But also A's songs you don't hear on the radio during the A's, you only hear on my show. And also, you can catch me every Friday afternoons from 2 to 5 on Cruisin' Night 2.1.
0: All right, and don't forget this Thursday night. That'll be coming up real soon. Head over to Vera's on Route 70 in Cherry Hill and check out the recording of Patty Lattanzi and Billy Carlucci and Gang Show that you'll hear every week here on the radio. Get a chance to sit down and see how it's done. It's every other Thursday starting at 6 p.m. I'm going to try my best to get over there, too. And Larry Leonelli is up next. L.A. Mail is where you can see this guy. He's been running that place for years. There is no other place you want to go for formal wear, even like everyday nice-looking cool stuff for the guys. L.A. Mail, Landis Avenue, right near the YMCA. Matt, I think we're done?
1: Oh, yes.
0: I hope so. Bye-bye.
3: 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And in the meantime...
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